Yes, my name is Earlene Hamilton, and I'm just calling about my mom. My mom is a terrific woman of God, and she's just a mom who is so sweet. She has such a forgiving spirit. She does not believe in keeping a grudge, and she just loves everyone. She's a woman that has gone through losing all four of her sons, but still her faith never wavered. Thanks, and have a blessed day. Bye-bye.

0: Nearly half of the adults in the United States lack the literacy skills to manage their personal health care. That's according to a recent Institute of Medicine report. It's especially serious among people over 70 who may be coping with issues of dementia and Alzheimer's, as well as low literacy. According to the report, those with lower than a ninth grade reading level have longer hospital stays and higher incidences of diabetes and depression. Low literacy makes hospital language and directional signs confusing, leads to errors with prescriptions, appointment schedules, informed consent instructions, and insurance applications. Everyone should be able to ask their doctor three questions. What's my problem? What can be done about it? And why is it important for me to do it? Encourage health literacy for all. I'm Alexis Comer for Black Health Now. Black Health Now.
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2: This is Ed Gray. 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

All right, family, Mother's Day weekend is on deck. We're celebrating the women who held it down, kept the house together, kept faith strong. Turn it up for mom. Send this next one out to your mama. This is your place for positive, uplifting, encouraging messages and music.

We're showing love to mama. She took care of you. Maybe it's time for you to take care of her. It's Mother's Day. Thank you, mama, from the Rejoice Network.

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1: I want to give a shout out to my church, House of Prayer Ministry. This is Sister Thompson calling. Thank you. You have a continued blessed life. Thank you. Bye.
2: Hey, I wanted to tell you about my mom. My mom is a good mom. 2 years ago, my health failed bad, and she was there at my best. Through so much. I died on the operating table 3 times. On an hourly basis, I was in so much pain when I went home, and I was scared to say I was, but she nursed me back to health. My mom is an enormous mom. She is always right there at my side. She drives me to work. She's always there to give good advice. She helps me out with the kids and my grandchildren. She's truly the matriarch of our family. Not every mom can truly say that they are mom. Not everybody can wear the title of a mother. But my mother, she still cooks. She still cleans. She's always there, and she's always in church giving God her time when I'm not at work. She's encouraging on the days where I feel my ugliest. She's the best. Her name is Sandra Brown.
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14: When it comes to the myriad reasons people don't get enough exercise, psychologist Diana Hill has heard them all. She's the author of a new book with a great title, I Know I Should Exercise, But. On a recent episode of my podcast, Chasing Life, Hill told me the number one reason people don't exercise is because they don't feel like they have enough time. She told us that she encourages people she works with to shift from an either-or mindset to a both-and mindset. Hill herself uses time at her son's baseball game to walk around the field cheering him on instead of sitting on the sidelines. She also recommends setting up your space at home, at work, in the car to facilitate movement. So every night before I go to bed, I lay out my workout clothes next to my bathroom sink so they are waiting there for me as a good reminder. I'm Dr. Sanjay Gupta, helping you live a better life.
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0: Hi, family. It's Mike Chandler, and I just love sharing food for your soul via God's Word. Today, the word is ascend. Ascend means to rise. And the scripture I want to share with you today is Psalm 24, 3 through 5. And this is what it says. Who may ascend into the hills of the Lord? Or who may stand in his holy place? He who has clean hands and a pure heart, who has not lifted up his soul to an idol, nor sworn deceitfully, he shall receive blessings from the Lord and righteousness from the God of his salvation. Psalm 24, 3 and 5. Today, I want to share this food for your soul. Ascend. You see, you were meant to rise high in the heavenly places. You were meant to stand with God above the cares of this life. Listen, family, you were not meant to be broke down, busted, and disgusted. But notice that this verse tells us that in order to ascend, we have to make sure that we have clean hands and a pure heart. Now, how do we have clean hands and a pure heart? First of all, only Jesus can make us clean and new. Only Jesus. Once we receive him as our Lord and Savior, we have to choose every single day to stand against the enemy and his attempts to bring us back down, because that's his job. His job is to just simply make your life miserable. And it all happens in our thought life. He wants you to have dirty thoughts in your mind. I'm not talking about pornographic thoughts, anything like that, but dirty thoughts, period. We have to guard our thoughts by guarding what we allow to influence our thoughts. We can't just watch any old thing on TV. We can't just listen to any old thing on radio. We can't just listen to any old conversation, gossip. You know what I'm talking about. We have to make sure that what we allow into our minds is pleasing to the Lord. Because what we allow in our minds will eventually affect our hearts. It's just that simple. Be careful what you listen to. Don't get involved with gossipers. If we're going to ascend, we have to have higher thoughts. We have to have a higher way of living. Choose today to ascend in your thoughts, so that you can ascend in your life and receive the blessings that the Lord has in store for you. Don't allow junk to invade your spirit and your thoughts. That's your scripture for today, Psalm 24, 3 and 5. That's food for your soul. I am Mike Chandler.
1: Hi, my name is Rita Carr, and I would like to honor my mother for Mother's Day by just stating to the world that my mother, Mrs. Nolan Pittman, represents an agape love for all of her children, as well as others. Mom has always presented herself as a humble, but yet firm and nurturing and caring mother. Mom is our rock, even still today as adult children. When we are in need of solid advice and genuine guidance, she's there. She's also the cushion in our pillows when we need a gentle shoulder to cry on and to express our hurts and concerns of life. Mom is well respected and throughout our lives have been adopted by many of our peers of our youth as well as our adult friends, and they call her a surrogate mom. My mother is a wonderful mother who loves life and loves her children and lives before God to represent his love and his respect. And she also lives out a legacy of love on a daily basis. We love you, Mom.
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0: It's in the choir, said baby. Yes, it is. 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Where you at, choir members? God bless you. Oh, yeah. Praise in the choir.
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2: He cannot fail. Say it again. Tell him there is no failure. 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

0: Hello, I enjoyed talking about my mother. Just wanted to talk a little bit about her. And she's a wonderful woman of God and always unselfishly gives her life for all four of her children and any other of her family members. My grandfather just recently had a stroke, and he took the time from an opportunity that she's been waiting for years to travel with her work to make sure that my grandfather got back to healthy ways. And he's closely getting there, but she's put a lot of her life on hold to make sure that all of us are doing great. And that was an opportunity that she may never get again. So I think that my mother is the best mother in the world for that. But I do thank you guys for considering my entry and would like to wish everybody a blessed and happy Mother's Day. And God bless everyone. Thank you. Hi, my name is Kimri Temeklo. Thank you.
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2: This is Ed Gray. 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
2: That was Mike Howard, author of the book From Ordinary to Extraordinary. 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

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My mom is a terrific woman of God. She is going on 95 years young this coming December, and she's just a mom who is so sweet. She has such a forgiving spirit. She does not believe in keeping a grudge, and she just loves everyone. She's a woman that has gone through losing all four of her sons, but still her faith never wavered. And I just think that she would be most blessed with a $100 gift card. Thanks, and have a blessed day. Bye-bye.

Hi, family. 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

0: Whether mother's here or long gone, we still love her. It's Mother's Day. Happy Mother's Day from the Rejoice Network.
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1: Now we're here to encourage you to walk into your new season, a season of freedom and a season of victory. Here it is.

0: Let me say this to somebody today. Mother's Day can bring a lot of feelings, gratitude, memories, and even a little heaviness. And that's all right. It's all right. There's some moms who've gone on to be heaven, but we keep them in our heart. So wherever your heart is today, God will meet you there. And so will we. Happy Mother's Day.
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3: 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This song is called Excuse Me. 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
1: This is Ed Gray. Ever since the European restructuring of the world from the 16th century on, racism has become affirmative action for some whites. It is both an attitude and an act of structural superiority, which deceptively justifies its very existence by giving biological differences such as skin color or accent a negative value and meaning. This negative meaning then legitimizes treating the other as inferior to oneself or one's group. The result is unequal treatment, where one group gets consistently shortchanged. Affirmative action for minorities in America was a positive step, but it won't cure the racial problems we have in our society. As a nation and individuals, we need to check our belief system about race and treat others with respect and fairness. I'm Ed Gray.
2: Mama showed you love even when she put belt to booty. Thank you, Mama. Happy Mother's Day from the Rejoice Network.
3: The scripture tells us, "Beloved, I would above all things that you would prosper and be in good health." That's simply a confirmation, my sisters, that you have got to take care of yourself. Sometimes we're so busy coming, going, giving, and sacrificing for others, we don't even stop to think of ourselves. Enough already. Let's talk about some of us stopping to take the time to take care of yourselves. The nails and toes are done, the hair looks great, and the clothes are nice. But, somebody say but. But what about the person on the inside that we keep looking so good on the outside? I realize that I don't know you like that, but I care enough to ask, have you had your medical checkup this year? No? Well, have you scheduled one yet? Please don't let yourselves suffer through headaches, stomach aches, and chest pains. Somebody needs to get those corns fixed on your toes from those half-size, too-small shoes that you just had to have. I promise you that you are worth every minute of the time that you take to talk to your doctor about your blood pressure, cholesterol, and sugar levels. Please don't forget your mammogram. Be aware of your family medical history. I know some of you don't want to say goodbye to those pork chops, chitlins, and fried food, but you must follow your doctor's instructions. Look out for Y-O-U so you can look better, feel better, and enjoy life. Even if you already have a medical concern, keep your eye on your situation and believe God for your victory. My sister, you've got to take care of yourself because a sister's got to do what a sister's got to do. Remember, whatever is going on in your life, God's got everything in control. You stand on the word of God that says, I can do all things through Christ who strengthens me. It's time for a shout out. Want to give a shout out to all of the sisters who are caregivers. Nobody knows the sacrifice that you make when you serve as a caregiver. Been there, done that. May the Lord bless you for your faithfulness for those whom you are serving. And now, I need somebody who is so glad that God has brought you from such a mighty long way to come on and lift your voice and give him some praise. Come on, ladies, let the Lord hear you holler.

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1: One common question you hear divorced parents ask all the time is how to maintain stability in their kids' lives, especially when their ex enforces different rules with the kids than they do. If that's you, be careful not to change the boundaries you've established in your home just to make it a more attractive place to be for your kids. Trust me, I know it's hard to do, especially when your ex's home has been deemed Wally World. But remember, always keep the best interests of your child at heart, regardless of what your ex does or doesn't do. Kids are resilient. Hopefully one day they'll recognize all the sacrifices that you've made for them and thank you. But child, let them come to that conclusion on their own. Don't go telling them that they should be thanking you and get mad when they don't. Okay now, I'm Ebony Funderburk, your Glamazon Mom. 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
0: That's a mommy moment. 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

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She took care of you. Maybe it's time for you to take care of her. 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
1: My mother gave birth to me at home. I was premature, had pneumonia. She told me about my life story and how God had brought me through these things. I have been seeking God to see why he left me on earth. I thank God for my mother. She took me to son. She did not only take me to church. She sent me to church. She took me to the church. This woman gave birth to 9 of us. I thank God for my mother. She has been such an inspiration to me. Even though I was saved before she was, now she is saved, living for God. I thank God for Luvinia Simmons, one of the greatest mothers that's in the world. Mama, if I could do anything to make your life a lot better, I'm going to try to do my best. I love you, Mommy. I love you. I love you. And thank you, Mom, for being one of the greatest mothers. And all the people that you had taken in our homes that you didn't know nothing about and we couldn't understand it. Guess what, Mom? Now it fell off on me. I don't know why I take people in, but because my mom taught me that everybody needs help sometimes. Thank you.

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2: This is Ed Gray. I'm in the studio with Mike Howard, our Power Person of the Month. Mike is a motivational speaker and author of the book From Ordinary to Extraordinary. Mike, in your book, you talk about having a flight plan for success. Tell us more about that.
3: If you want to go somewhere in life, there's always someone who can show you how to get there. Find mentors and develop relationships with people who have achieved the level of success that you are seeking. 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Make a wish list of 10 people you can meet who can give you information that will benefit your life. Invite them out for coffee, lunch, or dinner. And oh yes, pick up the check.
2: That was Mike Howard, author of the book From Ordinary to Extraordinary. I'm Ed Gray.

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1: Thank you, God, for giving us our identity in you. We can know who we are because we know whose we are. And we don't have to work for your approval. You've called us by name.

0: 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That something else is high fructose corn syrup, and each of us consumes about 60 pounds of it every year. The sweetener flavors everything from ketchup and bacon to yogurt, bread, and soda. But is it good for us? Many researchers say no. The rise in high fructose corn syrup as a food sweetener seems to correspond to increased levels of obesity. It's cheaper to use than sugar, and that allows food manufacturers to add more of it to their products for less money. Experts say it's a contributing factor towards stretching food portions into supersized servings that make us fat and at risk for diabetes. Read labels and use moderation in choosing foods. No one needs the extra calories. I'm Alexis Comer for Black Health Now. 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
23: A better life with Dr. Sanjay Gupta.
24: You know, one of the weirder things I've seen on social media lately is parents feeding their babies butter, like whole sticks of butter. They swear that it helps them feel fuller after meals and get a good night's sleep, among other things. There's actually something to this. You know, butter is full of fat, which a rapidly growing infant needs, but eating butter all the time results in, quote, boxing out other important nutrients they need as well. Spokesperson for the Academy of Nutrition and Dietetics told us she recommends half a teaspoon to a teaspoon melted and then added to a puree. Or as they get older, you can drizzle oil or melted butter over cooked vegetables, she told us. We never say just give butter by itself, and it's not the only source of fat she would recommend. Avocados, hummus, fish, they are great sources of fat as well. And also, great foods to introduce. I'm Dr. Sanjay Gupta, helping you live a better life.
25: Washington, Gary Crawford for the U.S. Department of Agriculture.
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0: Hello, I enjoyed talking about my mother. Just wanted to talk a little bit about her. And she's a wonderful woman of God and always unselfishly gives her life for all four of her children and any other of her family members. My grandfather just recently had a stroke, and he took the time from an opportunity that she's been waiting for years to travel with her work to make sure that my grandfather got back to healthy ways. And he's closely getting there, but she's put a lot of her life on hold to make sure that all of us are doing great. And that was an opportunity that she may never get again. So I think that my mother is the best mother in the world for that. But I do thank you guys for considering my entry and would like to wish everybody a blessed and happy Mother's Day. And God bless everyone. Thank you. Bye. My name is Kimri Tamaklo. Thank you. Bye.
1: I'm living, breathing proof that things can change, that the saving gift of grace

0: 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Happy Mother's Day.
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0: It's time for a Power Minute.
1: This is Ed Gray. What's the most important part of learning? Questioning is the most important part of learning. Kids questioning may be annoying, but they are crucial to their learning. Starting at about 2 years of age, they begin barraging their parents with endless queries from, are we there yet? To, mommy, why is the moon round? Questions that often seem more like desperate ploys for parental attention than anything else. And to make things worse, cooperative parents are often treated with a relentless barrage of follow-up questions, many of which involve one word, why? Is this process infuriating? Yes, but it is crucial to their development. Tomorrow, I'll tell you why. I'm Ed Gray. Elevate your thoughts and rise.

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1: You've just been diagnosed with a serious illness. Fortunately, you have good health insurance. 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Recent studies examined the way patients were treated at small versus large teaching hospitals. Findings revealed that faster treatment was offered to patients with routine diseases. Those patients would do at least as well at a small local hospital as at a major medical center. But for cancer care or heart surgery, a big busy hospital might be better. More resources, more surgeons, and oncologists with more experience make major medical centers more attractive for these kinds of illnesses. I'm Alexis Comer for Black Health Now. 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
2: Hey, I wanted to tell you about my mom. My mom is a good mom. 2 years ago, my health failed bad, and she was there at my bedside through so much. I died on the operating table 3 times on an hourly basis. I was in so much pain when I went home, and I was scared to say I was, but she nursed me back to health. My mom is an enormous mom. She is always right there at my side. She drives me to work. She's always there to give good advice. She helps me out with the kids and my grandchildren. She's truly the matriarch of our family. Not every mom can truly say that they are a mom. Not everybody can wear the title of a mother. But my mother, she still cooks. She still cleans. She's always there, and she's always in church giving God her time when I'm not at work. She's encouraging on the days where I feel my ugliness. She's the best. Her name is Sandra Brown.

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We have a great shepherd that promised to never leave us, neither forsake us. He will always be on your side. It doesn't matter your challenge, it doesn't matter your situation. Your shepherd will never give up on you. Hang in there, my brother. Hang in there, my sister. God is on your side.

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My mom is a terrific woman of God. She is going on 95 years young this coming December, and she's just a mom who is so sweet. She has such a forgiving spirit. She does not believe in keeping a grudge, and she just loves everyone. She's a woman that has gone through losing all four of her sons, but still her faith never wavered. And I just think that she would be most blessed with a $100 gift card. Thanks, and have a blessed day. Bye-bye.

the Lord, we just want to share with you some sister shout outs, praise thoughts, and encouragement as we go forth letting our light shine for the glory of God. Here we go. Oh, magnify the Lord with me. Let us exalt his name together. My sisters, we're going to take our focus today from Sister Hattie at the prayer meeting. Sister Hattie said, tell it like it is. A sister's got to tell it like it is. Every Wednesday night at the prayer meeting, Sister Hattie would begin her testimony by saying, giving honor to God, my pastor, the saints, and friends. She would then go on and talk about the goodness of the Lord. She was not ashamed to tell how good God has been to her. Sister Hattie was not ashamed, and we should not be ashamed either. If God has opened doors for you, then you ought to tell it. If he's made ways for you, you ought to tell it. If he has done great things in your life, then you ought to tell it. My sisters, you've got to tell it like it is. After all, nobody knows like you know what the Lord has done for you. I'm just trying to keep it 100. Can't nobody do you like Jesus. My sisters, you've got to tell it like it is, because a sister's got to do what a sister's got to do. Remember, whatever is going on in your life, God's got everything in control. You hold on to the word of God that declares, I can do all things through Christ who strengthens me. Now we want to give a shout out to all of the sisters who are in our school systems, all of the teachers, the administrators, the custodial staff, and all of the cafeteria staff. If you're working in our school systems, please know that you are loved and greatly appreciated. Now I need somebody who loves the Lord, who realizes that he is indeed the lifter of your head and the lover of your soul, to come on and holler out a praise to the Lord. Come on, ladies, let the Lord hear you holler. My sisters, we would just love for you to visit us at our webpage, asistersgottodo.com. We'd love to hear from you.

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1: This is Ed Gray. After the passage of the 13th Amendment, southern states hired out prisoners to private companies and interests for convict lease labor to pay off court fees and offenses. As these states made the lessees responsible for the prisoners' food, clothing, and housing, these states did not build any prisons until late in the 19th century. Law enforcement and businessmen colluded to entrap freed men and convict them so that they could gain revenues from convict lease labor. 155 years later, this same kind of collusion still is taking place. I'm Ed Gray, author of the book 40 Days to a Life of Gold. 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My username is Ed Gray Power. Elevate your thoughts and rise.
2: Well, we're about to have some church up in here, up in here. Come on and put your sanctified hands together. We're getting ready to have some church up in here. I feel a praise coming on. Now, I didn't know bishops had songs like this. Come on.

0: Mama showed you love even when she put belt to booty. Thank you, Mama. Happy Mother's Day from the Rejoice Network.
1: Women who have lung cancer may not show any early symptoms of the disease. Men diagnosed with the disease often have a precondition called chronic obstructive pulmonary disease that permanently reduces lung function. The condition almost always paves the way for lung cancer, but women rarely present this condition. The American Cancer Society says that there will be about 175,000 new cases of lung cancer this year, and it will kill 162,000 people. Lung screenings are not a routine part of a health screening, so if you are a woman who has a history of smoking, ask your doctor for a test. Lung cancer is by far the deadliest cancer in the world. Male or female, if you smoke, quit. If you can't do it alone, get help. I'm Alexis Comer for Black Health Now. Black Health Now.
2: Let me say this to somebody today. Mother's Day can bring a lot of feelings, gratitude, memories, and even a little heaviness. And that's all right. It's all right. There's some moms who've gone on to be heaven, but we keep them in our heart. So wherever your heart is today, God will meet you there. And so will we. Happy Mother's Day.

0: because I would like to rep my church, the Impact Worship Center, under the direction of the Dr. Reverend Vernetta C. Williams. Y'all have a blessed day.
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9: There's something I'd like to talk to you about today, something that's been circulating on the internet that's become a real problem. Deep fake videos of me endorsing products that I've never even heard of and I have no relationship with whatsoever. Let me tell you clearly, these videos are scams. They are designed to take your money. Now, a couple things you should keep in mind. If something sounds too good to be true, it probably is. When you look at these videos, if they don't seem natural, if there's something off about them, the audio or the video, it's probably AI generated. And if you come across something that does pique your interest, see if you can find evidence of it from other sources. I promise you this, if I discover something incredible that you need to know about, I'm going to talk about it somewhere that you can easily find, not on some shady social media site. I'm Dr. Sanjay Gupta, helping you live a better life.
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0: Here's one to take you back. Back in the day. 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
1: This is not the first time that your back has been against the wall. But you gotta remember that the same God that brought you out the last time, he can do it again. God, would you give us an encore?

I can count on you. I need your help today. Father, right now, I need you to. That's what I'm asking. For you to come back to the stage of my life and do what you did last time. I know you can, because this is not the first time. Sitting here alone. I'm here again. Can't believe I fell for it.

Erase the Stress. For Focus on Women, this is April. Have you noticed the sheer number of social media blogs and ads promoting calmness and wellness? Everywhere we look, there are products and suggestions on how to master relaxation or create home spa-like living. My thoughts are that there is a reason for this movement for peace and serenity, and that is, perhaps, albeit slowly, the Western world is realizing that all our rushing around is not serving us well. The go, go, go mentality of the American lifestyle has brought us more stress, higher risk levels for heart attacks and strokes and diabetes, and we see a decrease in personal connectivity and a rise in depression. And true to the capitalistic mindset, businesses are seizing the opportunity to promote well-being. So take heed. I'm not suggesting that you go out and spend your next paycheck on eucalyptus oil for your home, but decluttering your house, simplifying your schedule, and taking a social media break may do you some good. Setting aside time to meditate or add morning stretching to your routine, taking a bath and picking up a book are all ways to slow it down. Learn how to de-stress. Your body will thank you for it. For Focus on Women, this is April. Exhale dynamically.

0: The question is, when you're standing at a crossroads, what do you do? Real sweet, when a fork is in the road.
1: When a fork is in the road, what do you do?
0: When the world is on your shoulders.
1: When the world is on your shoulders, what do you do?
0: When your back is up against the wall.
1: When your back is up against the wall.
0: Come on.
1: What do you do?
0: What do you do?
1: What do you do?
0: You hold on.
1: You hold on.
0: And keep the faith. Tell somebody on your road, say,
1: keep the faith.
0: Come on, tell somebody sitting around you, keep the faith.
1: Keep the faith.
0: Come on, encourage somebody else, keep the faith.
1: Keep

0: 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Keep the faith.
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But older people at risk for age-related confusion and depression are more likely to make mistakes. 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Periodically, look at their prescription bottles and compare what they should be doing against what they're actually doing. 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I'm Alexis Gomer for Black Health Now.

0: Mama showed you love even when she put belt to booty. Thank you, Mama. Happy Mother's Day.
1: Calm down, fellas. Blowing your top hurts your lungs. Anger, hostility, and stress are linked to heart disease, asthma, and other ailments. But the findings about the effect of anger on lung function are new. In a recent study, middle-aged men who had higher levels of long-standing hostility at the start of an 8-year study had much poorer lung function at the end of the research. Stress-related factors are known to depress the immune system and increase other diseases. Negative emotions change biological processes in negative ways. If you fly off the handle easily, check yourself. 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Count to 10 and breathe. I'm Alexis Comer for Black Health Now. 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

0: I'm going to give a church shout out to my church, which is the one and only Macedonia Missionary Baptist Church, where the Reverend Dr. Willie C. Barnes and his beautiful wife, Sister Anita Barnes, beside, is the only church on this side of the road where love truly makes a difference. Be blessed. Bye.
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3: There's something I'd like to talk to you about today, something that's been circulating on the internet that's become a real problem. 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Now, a couple things you should keep in mind. If something sounds too good to be true, it probably is. 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I promise you this, if I discover something incredible that you need to know about, I'm going to talk about it somewhere that you can easily find, not on some shady social media site. I'm Dr. Sanjay Gupta, helping you live a better life.
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0: 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We'd love to hear from you.
1: You know, right here, we talk about faith a lot, a whole lot. And for many of us, that faith started with Mama. Yep, with Mama, her prayers, her example, her consistency. That's legacy that you carry every single day. So this weekend, coming up, Mother's Day, we honor that. Mom, we love you.

Let me say this to somebody today. Mother's Day can bring a lot of feelings, gratitude, memories, and even a little heaviness. And that's all right. It's all right. There's some moms who've gone on to be heaven, but we keep them in our heart. So wherever your heart is today, God will meet you there. And so will we. Happy Mother's Day.

0: which always causes us to triumph. That means he makes me win.
1: Yeah.
0: So that means...

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1: This is Ed Gray. After the passage of the 13th Amendment, every southern state passed black codes that restricted freed slaves who were emancipated but not yet full citizens. While they pursued readmission to the Union, the southern states provided freed slaves with limited second-class civil rights and no voting rights. Southern plantation owners feared that they would lose their land. Having convinced themselves that slavery was justified, planters feared that African Americans wouldn't work without being coerced. The black codes were an attempt to control them and to ensure they did not claim social equality. Let your knowledge of history be your biggest motivator to register and vote. I'm Ed Gray, author of the book 40 Days to a Life of Gold. 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
1: If an older person in your life is struggling with a million prescription pills a day, help them out. 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Help your elders figure it out. Periodically, look at their prescription bottles and compare what they should be doing against what they're actually doing. You might be shocked. 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I'm Alexis Comer for Black Health Now. 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
2: Hello, I'm doing the talking about my mother. Just wanted to talk a little bit about her. And she's a wonderful woman of God and always unselfishly gives her life for all four of her children and any other of her family members. My grandfather just recently had a stroke, and he took the time from an opportunity that she's been waiting for years to travel with her work to make sure that my grandfather got back to healthy ways. And he's closely getting there, but she's put a lot of her life on hold to make sure that all of us are doing great. And that was an opportunity that she may never get again. So I think that my mother is the best mother in the world for that. But I do thank you guys for considering my entry and would like to wish everybody a blessed and happy Mother's Day. And God bless everyone. Thank you. Bye. My name is Kimberly Timoclo. Thank you. Bye.

0: Hello, this is Jackie. I'd like to give a shout-out to my church, White Oak Missionary Baptist Church, and where the pastor is no other than Elder Darius J. Horton. We're a real church that ministers to real people that live in the real world. Be blessed.
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3: So-called superagers, they are an enviable segment of the population. People who are older than 80, whose brains function like someone a fraction of their age. It's true, a lot of these people have genetics on their side, but more and more research is bearing out the idea that people who practice good brain health also slow their cognitive decline. Dr. Richard Isaacson, a pioneer in the Alzheimer's space, told us that, quote, his studies have found lifestyle changes, including diet, exercise, reducing stress, and optimizing sleep, along with managing vascular risk factors with certain medications, can actually help grow brain areas and also reduce telltale signs of Alzheimer's, such as tau tangles and amyloid plaques. What else helps? Staying social, surrounding yourself with family and friends, and maybe even volunteering for a real sense of purpose. I'm Dr. Sanjay Gupta, helping you live a better life.
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Whether mother's here or long gone, we still love her. It's Mother's Day. Happy Mother's Day from the Rejoice Network.

Blessed God, our Father, the sisters and I are coming to you now at the invitation of the Lord Jesus Christ, your beloved Son and our beloved Savior. He said, ask and it shall be given, seek and ye shall find, knock and the door shall be opened unto you. We are coming with thanksgiving in our hearts and a praise on our lips because we realize that we did not make it this far on our own. It's been by your grace and your mercy. Thank you for every Holy Ghost cosmetic moment when the Spirit of the Lord fixed us up on the inside and on the outside so we did not look like a whole lot of the stuff that we've been through. There's no doubt that we are living now and have been called into the kingdom for such a time as this to fulfill your assignment on our lives. Whatever you would have us to do, we ask now for more of you, more of your peace, more of your joy, more of your

Evidence of knowing that we are not alone. Our faith and the power of your word are working in us and for us. Your angels are all around us. The name of Jesus has gone before us. The blood of Jesus is covering us, and your precious Holy Spirit is interceding and empowering us. Help us to stand strong as sister soldiers in the army of the Lord. Sister to sister, help us to be kind to one another. Help us not to look down on a sister, but rather embrace and encourage her. 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

0: Hi, my name is Sherry Williams. 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
1: Come on, everybody, clap your hands wherever you are in the world. We've come to lift up the name of Jesus. 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

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Everybody, praise him. Here below. Yes, Lord.

0: Jesus. 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He's the sovereign God of the universe. And we give him praise. And we give him glory. Hallelujah. Yes, God. Yes, God. You are my God. Oh, yeah.
1: My next door neighbor across the street, her name is Teresa, and she's been an inspiration in my life since my husband passed, and she's been like an angel, because she comes over because I've been sick, and she comes over and does things for me that she feels like my mother, but she's younger than I am, so it's like a sister. Very inspirational. She keeps me in the Word of God, and she comes and picks me up and takes me to church. And I just pray God's blessings all over her. And like I said, I'd like to also acknowledge my sisters. I have two sisters left, and the one that left earlier, she's an inspiration in my life. She was just like a stronghold. When I needed something, she was always here to help me.
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3: This is Ed Gray. Because of the privatization of the prison system, some publicly traded companies and their stockholders earn dividends incarcerating large numbers of minorities. Blacks and Hispanics are disproportionately sent to prison. Once they are incarcerated, they're forced to work 10 to 14 hours a day for the total pay of about $1.70 a day. The prison companies and their outside contractors sell products from inmates' work for profits and personal gain. Should we be surprised to learn that millions are spent each year in Washington on lobbyists by the labor unions representing the guards, the companies that own the prisons, and construction companies that build the prisons? As they build them, the demand for prisoners increase. I'm Ed Gray, author of the book 40 Days to a Life of Gold. Elevate your thoughts

Nobody gets an easy ride. We all have a cross to bear. But there's wisdom in the fire, and every moment is an opportunity. Embrace the journey.

0: Mama showed you love even when she put belt to booty. Thank you, Mama. Happy Mother's Day from the Rejoice Network.
1: A chubby baby is usually thought of as a healthy baby, but what if the baby fat doesn't go away? Medical science has confirmed that fat is not good at any age, even among babies. A recent study showed that children who were overweight at age 2 or later during their preschool years were 5 times more likely to be overweight when they turned 12. We used to believe that a pudgy child would simply outgrow and lose the extra weight. But today's kids don't get nearly the exercise kids did a generation ago, and their diets are often loaded with sweets, starch, and carbs that add pounds. Feed your baby whole foods, not fast foods. Make sure your children spend more time in physical play than in front of a television screen. I'm Alexis Gomer for Black Health Now. Black Health Now.
2: A shout out to my awesome woman of God, beautiful mother, Miss Patricia Pittman, Evangelist Pittman. A happy Mother's Day. She is awesome. She's loving. She's giving. She's caring. The lovely Evangelist Patricia Pittman. Thank you.

0: Yes, I was calling to give a shout out to the Jackson Street Missionary Baptist Church in Nashville, Tennessee, where the pastor is the Reverend Dr. Robert L. Pearson. Have a blessed day.
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4: You and I have never met, but I'm willing to bet that there is something you would like to do, but you feel like you can't, that it's too hard, that you don't deserve it. A colleague of mine recently told me about this new book called Brave Shift, 30 Mindset Changes to Transform Your Life. It's written by a woman named Michelle Carrer. Carrer says the one thing most people forget when they set a goal is to attach a reason to it. Having that reason is big, because when you don't want to do something that's necessary to reach your goal, you can go back to your reason to find the motivation you need. 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That will make you more likely to succeed, as will asking for help. 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I'm Dr. Sanjay Gupta, helping you live a better life.
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1: Hello, I'm joined talking about my mother. Just wanted to talk a little bit about her. And she's a wonderful woman of God and always unselfishly gives her life for all four of her children and any other of her family members. My grandfather just recently had a stroke, and he took the time from an opportunity that she's been waiting for years to travel with her work to make sure that my grandfather got back to healthy ways. And he's closely getting there, but she's put a lot of her life on hold to make sure that all of us are doing great. And that was an opportunity that she may never get again. So I think that my mother is the best mother in the world for that. But I do thank you guys for considering my entry and would like to wish everybody a blessed and happy Mother's Day. And God bless everyone. Thank you. Bye. My name is Kimberly Tamaklo. Thank you. Bye.
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0: the great big happy Mother's Day to all of the wonderful mothers out there on the Mother's Day special, the Gospel Gems Mother's Day special, everybody. My name is Brother Sam Tate, and I want you to know that every song is about the wonderful mothers out there somewhere. We hope it's going to be a blessing to you, so get on that telephone and call and tell a friend. In the meantime, we're on the move because there's music in the air.
1: As I was talking to one of my young friends a few days ago, he told me that his mother had passed away.

0: Now, don't that make you want to go home? It's done up by the Jackson Southerners, and one called These Are the Songs My Mother Used to Sing a Long, Long Time Ago. Reminds me of my lovely mother, Mama Dora Tate, who, by the way, friends, went on home to be with Jesus back in 2007. She's going to be making a personal guest appearance on the show in just a couple of minutes, but she went on home to be with Jesus in 2007. She was right at 100 years young within 4.5 months. Praise the Lord. But, you know, due to technology, we can still hear Mom's voice. You stay tuned. You don't want to miss this. In the meantime, hear these good words.
1: Hi, this is Sharon Ferguson. I would like to wish all the mothers out there a very happy Mother's Day, and especially to my mother, Carolyn Boyd, my daughters, Yaki, Zanetta, and my niece, Crystal. Happy Mother's Day.
2: Hi, this is Pastor Morris Hatton, thanking you for becoming part of the movement. That's right, the movement to lead people to Christ at funerals. We have received many testimonies of lives changed because you pastors have shared the salvation message of Jesus at this special time. Now, I would like to challenge you family members to encourage your pastor to add this step to his or her eulogy preparation, and for you to include this instruction with your final wishes. Come on, join the movement. Win a soul. See a life changed even at a funeral. This is Pastor Morris Hatton encouraging you to join the movement and win a soul.
3: This is Pastor Adam Peeble, pastor of the Potter's House Christian Fellowship Church, located in San Ignacio beside the Kyle Twist Ice Cream Shop upstairs above the Wing Sing store. In the Holy Bible, God tells us how he will heal our land. 2 Chronicles 7:14 says, "If my people who are called by my name will humble themselves and pray and seek my face and turn from their wicked ways, then I will hear from heaven and will forgive their sins and heal their land." Father, we come before you. We lift up our nation, the nation of Belize. You see all the sins and the iniquity that has been conducted in it. We pray for forgiveness. Father, I ask your blessing upon the governing authorities. I pray for the broken homes. I pray, God, right now for the addict that you would set them free. God, open up the windows of heaven and pour out your spirit and cause a revival like never before. In Jesus' name I pray. So join me, Pastor Adam Peeble, at the Potter's House, where Jesus Christ still changes lives.
4: 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This is Mama Dora Tate, guest host of Gospel Gems. Here's a song that reminds me of my mother many years ago. I hope you enjoy it.

0: We're showing love to mama. She took care of you. Maybe it's time for you to take care of her. It's Mother's Day. Thank you, mama, from the Rejoice Network. Mama showed you love even when she put belt to booty. Thank you, mama. Happy Mother's Day from the Rejoice Network.
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3: 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If you put your money to work, you can make yourself rich. If you spend everything you make, you'll only make someone else rich. If it's possible in the world, it's possible for you and I. We only need to know how. I'm Ed Gray. Elevate your thoughts and rise.
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1: Have you ever wondered what's really on your kid's brain? Well, there's no need to wonder, honey. Just ask. The truth is, kids really do want to tell their parents what's really on their mind. But unfortunately, our young millennials have gotten so used to tweeting and texting that they find it difficult to communicate their emotions face-to-face, especially with their parents. But if you're willing to help them get started and are open to hearing their honest answers, then go Glamazon Mom Commando style. Over dinner tonight, ask them a straightforward question like, "Baby, is there anything you feel I could work on to help me be a better mom to you?" If that doesn't open a can of worms, hopefully and more importantly, it will at least spark a discussion and be an opportunity for them to share what they've been longing to say all along. I'm Ebony Funderburk, your Glamazon Mom. Make it a great day and stay fabulous, honey.
0: That's a mommy moment. Be a Glamazon Mom on Facebook. Like our fan page at Glamazon Moms. And remember, not all superheroes wear capes. Glamazon Mom.
2: We're showing love to mama. She took care of you. Maybe it's time for you to take care of her. It's Mother's Day. Thank you, Mama, from the Rejoice Network.

0: Hi, family. It's Mike Chandler. You know, I love sharing the word of God with you, and I've got a powerful word today. And this word is for you to help somebody else by showing them love. And it comes from John 13 and 35, and it's very simple. It says, your love for one another will prove to the world that you are my disciples. That's Christ talking. If you know someone who's struggling, just put an arm around them and let them know that you care and that you have been thinking about them. Let them know that they are not alone. To truly show them the love of God, stand next to them, pray for them, pray with them, and make a difference in their lives. That is the kind of life-altering love that Jesus showed us as an example in the Bible. So that's what I want to encourage you today. If there's somebody around you who is going through a time, they're going through a valley experience, they're struggling, pray for them. Show them that there is somebody who's thinking about them, who loves them today, and that person is you. Love is a perfectly good word, so don't be afraid to use it. Jesus said that more than anything else, love will be the way that the world knows the disciples of Christ. Go visit an old friend. Tell your family that you love them. Or do something else for someone to express the love that you have for them. You might just be in the grocery store, and if you see somebody in there and it looks like they're having a bad day, let them know that God loves them and you do too. You can make a difference. That's food for your soul. I'm Mike Chandler. Have a blessed day.
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7: When it comes to the myriad reasons people don't get enough exercise, psychologist Diana Hill has heard them all. She's the author of a new book with a great title, I Know I Should Exercise, But. On a recent episode of my podcast, Chasing Life, Hill told me the number one reason people don't exercise is because they don't feel like they have enough time. She told us that she encourages people she works with to shift from an either-or mindset to a both and mindset. Hill herself uses time at her son's baseball game to walk around the field cheering him on instead of sitting on the sidelines. She also recommends setting up your space at home, at work, in the car, to facilitate movement. So every night before I go to bed, I lay out my workout clothes next to my bathroom sink, so they are waiting there for me as a good reminder. I'm Dr. Sanjay Gupta, helping you live a better life.
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11: Well, praise the Lord, I'm Brother George W. Stewart of the American Gospel Quartet Convention, and I want you to know that if you're looking for the best gospel music, I'm talking about to inspire, motivate you, and direct you to the King of Kings, you're listening to it right here with Brother Sam Tate and Gospel Gems.

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0: And away we go on the Old and Goldie Show. How about that, everybody? From the greatest hits of the Georgia Mass Choir, it says joy. It's all happening right here on Gospel Gems, where gospel is of splendor, with yours truly, Brother Sam Chade, on the radio.
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2: It's time now for another word from the voice of many waters. Friends, in Isaiah chapter 60, verse 2, it says, "For behold, the darkness shall cover the earth, and deep darkness the people." It would seem that this verse is coming to pass in the earth in the days that we live. Darkness does seem to be increasing. But in the rest of that verse it says, "But the Lord will arise over you, and his glory shall be seen upon his people." Friends, I just want to encourage you today. The darkness is increasing the earth, but the light that is in you is shining bright. Call upon his name, need him today. Until next time, this has been Pastor Larry Cole with the voice of many waters.

Look out there, everybody. Did you like that? Oldie but goodie, old Pops Harris there. One time, Brother R.H. Harris and the Gospel Paraders and Pass Me Not, Old Gentle Soldier. Savior. How about that? Soldier, too. All right there, Brother Sam. You got the right string but the wrong yo-yo. All right there. This is Brother Sam Tate, friends. Believe it or not, I just embarrassed myself. But we got much, much more of what you're looking for. Why don't you come on there, Brother Sam? I got one thing I want to say, friends, right about now. I'm getting better all the time, believe it or not. These are the Pilgrim Jubilees. I don't

Stay there. Stay there. Come on, come on, come on, come on.

0: Whether mother's here or long gone, we still love her. It's Mother's Day. Happy Mother's Day from the Rejoice Network. 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

I can remember as a child, back in Liberty, Texas, at 131 Navigation Street, at my grandmother's house, made me sit forward. Mama is what we called her. And I can remember on Sunday mornings, if you were in Mama's house, you had to get up for Sunday morning prayer. Come to think of it, if you in my Mama's house, today, on Sunday morning, you got to get up for Sunday morning prayer. And my grandmother knew how to pray. She had a lot of grandsons. And oftentimes she couldn't think of our names, and sometimes she would just call us all Bubba. And I got some of my first cousins in here and my brothers in here witness to that. But it was something about when Mama got down on her knees to pray for us, she could remember all of our names. And there was nothing like that Sunday morning devotion there. And today we want to remember how Mama used to pray for us.

my gospel friends, did you like that? What about that on the Gospel Gym's Mother's Day special? And I still hear Mama praying for me. Yes, indeed, it's all happening right here on the Mother's Day special. My name is Brother Sam Tate, and it's part number two of our special today, friends. We certainly hope that today's program is being a blessing to you, especially to all of the wonderful mothers out there somewhere. And now here's an oldie but goodie by the Harmonizing Four.

0: everybody. Haven't heard that oldie but goodie in a long time. Brother Jimmy Jones and the Harmonizing Four, one called Motherless Child, all happening right here on the Mother's Day special with yours truly, Brother Sam Caden here. So glad that you're somewhere out there. Friends, we got to pause for the breakup calls. Don't go away. We'll be right back to wrap up our Mother's Day special right after these good words.
1: Hi, everybody. This is Mama Dora Tate, Brother Sam Tate's mother, wishing all of the mothers out there a happy Mother's Day.

0: Hi, my name is Rita Carr, and I would like to honor my mother for Mother's Day by just stating to the world that my mother, Mrs. Nolan Pittman, represents an agape love for all of her children, as well as others. Mom has always presented herself as a humble, but yet firm and nurturing and caring mother. Mom is our rock, even still today as adult children, when we are in need of solid advice and genuine guidance, she's there. She's also the cushion in our pillows when we need a gentle shoulder to cry on and to express our hurts and concerns of life. Mom is well respected and throughout our lives have been adopted by many of our peers of our youth as well as our adult friends, and they call her a surrogate mom. My mother is a wonderful mother who loves life and loves her children and lives before God to represent his love and his respect. And she also lives out a legacy of love on a daily basis. We love you, Mom.
1: Hello, I'm doing the talking about my mother. I just wanted to talk a little bit about her. And she's a wonderful woman of God and always unselfishly gives her life for all four of her children and any other of her family members. My grandfather just recently had a stroke, and he took the time from an opportunity that she's been waiting for years to travel with her work to make sure that my grandfather got back to healthy ways. And he's closely getting there, but she's put a lot of her life on hold to make sure that all of us are doing great. And that was an opportunity that she may never get again. So I think that my mother is the best mother in the world for that. But I do thank you guys for considering my entry and would like to wish everybody a blessed and happy Mother's Day. And God bless everyone. Thank you. Hi. My name is Kimberly Timoclo. Thank you. Bye.
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4: 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The next time you make a spontaneous purchase, ask yourself, what does it really cost me? Mistakes on major purchases such as cars cost far more than it appears because not only must the loss be made up, but also what the loss would have earned in the intervening time must be made up. Think twice before taking on more debt. I'm Ed Gray. Elevate your thoughts and rise.

0: This is Mommy Moments with the Glamazon Mom.
1: Navigating the waters of divorce and kids can be choppy. 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But there are still great ways to show your kids that you love and miss them when they are away from you. 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They don't have to be long letters, just notes to let them know that you're thinking about them. If you have more than one child, be sure to write individual notes to each of them and mail them all separately. It means so much more to a child to get their very own letter rather than having to share a dear kid's note with their siblings. Divorce can be very tough, equally much more devastating for the kids. But if you do your part as a parent and be present, you can raise healthy, well-rounded kids. I'm Ebony Funderburk, your Glamazon Mom. 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
0: That's a mommy moment. 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
2: I want to give a shout out to my awesome woman of God, beautiful mother, Miss Patricia Pittman, Evangelist Pittman. A happy Mother's Day. She is awesome. She's loving. She's giving, she's caring, the lovely evangelist, Patricia Pittman. Thank you.
3: Say bigger.
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0: top of your mouth and praise him like it's yours. Oh, I believe that. I believe. If God said it, that settles it. God has spoken and let the church say.
1: Hi, this is Mike Chandler with Food for Your Soul. You know, times are hard. You know, they're difficult, but they don't have to take you out. When you allow God to be in your life and you lean on him, the difficult times won't seem so hard. Let me share this scripture with you today. This is for somebody that's going through a stressful time. My scripture for today, my soul food for today, is Psalm 59 and 16. And this is what it says. It says, but as for me, I shall sing of your strength. Yes, I will joyfully sing of your loving kindness in the morning. For you have been my stronghold and my refuge in my day of distress. That's David talking. Everyone, you, me, your cousin, Ray Ray Nim, all of us will go through situations and circumstances in life that can cause distress, worry, or anxiety. You know, just stuff, man. The key to overcoming these situations is exactly what David did in today's verse. Now, even though David's very life was at stake, he knew that his source of strength and victory was in his worship of God. David knew that he would find refuge during the day of distress as he sang praises to the Most High God. So, no matter what you're going through in life today, and it could be some tough stuff, realize that there's no better place for you to be than in the presence of Almighty God. Everything you need is found in him, especially now, especially when you're going through some stuff. When you begin to worship him, when you call upon his name, he promises to be near you. And when God shows up on the scene, man, every enemy must flee. Gotta get out of town. See ya. Wouldn't want to be you. Today, if you've been fighting discouragement, worry, or anxiety, cast those cares on the Lord. Come into his presence with singing and enter his courts with praise. Let him be a refuge for you and give you the strength to overcome every obstacle. In Jesus' name, amen. That's what I pray for you. I'm Mike Chandler. That's Food for Your Soul, right here on Rejoice Musical Soul Food.
2: Yes, my name is Mary Jones. I'm calling about the greatest mother in the world. My mother gave birth to me at home. I was premature, had pneumonia. She told me about my life story and how God had brought me through these things. I have been seeking God to see why he left me on this earth. I thank God for my mother. She took me to Sunday. She did not only take me to church. She sent me to church. She took me to the church. This woman gave birth to 9 of us. I thank God for my mother. She has been such an inspiration to me. Even though I was saved before she was, now she is saved, living for God. I thank God for Lavinia Simmons, one of the greatest mothers in the world. Mama, if I could do anything to make your life a lot better, I'm going to try to do my best. I love you, Mommy. I love you. I love you. And thank you, Mom, for being one of the greatest mothers. And all the people that you had taken in our homes that you didn't know nothing about and we couldn't understand it. Guess what, Mom? Now it fell off on me. I don't know why I take people in, but because my mom taught me that everybody needs help sometimes. Thank you.
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8: You and I have never met, but I'm willing to bet that there is something you would like to do, but you feel like you can't, that it's too hard, that you don't deserve it. A colleague of mine recently told me about this new book called Brave Shift: 30 Mindset Changes to Transform Your Life. It's written by a woman named Michelle Carrer. Carrer says the one thing most people forget when they set a goal is to attach a reason to it. Having that reason is big, because when you don't want to do something that's necessary to reach your goal, you can go back to your reason to find the motivation you need. Try to frame your goal as something you want to achieve, as opposed to being a bad part of yourself that you want to change. That will make you more likely to succeed, as will asking for help. All of us need it, and it makes people feel good to help you achieve your goals. I'm Dr. Sanjay Gupta, helping you live a better life.
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15: Well, my gospel friends, we certainly hate to have to cut in on the violinists like that, and thank God for Mother, but you know what? We got to get on out of here. Certainly hope that today's Mother's Day special has been a special blessing, especially to all of the wonderful mothers out there. Hope you have a great day today. In the meantime, until we can all get together and meet again, my friends, we got to let you know that all good things must come to an end. So we come to the end of another one just like the other one, certainly hoping that you're going to be our special guest again the next time, when once again we're going to be walking that walk and talking that talk, just like Moses did right here on Gospel Gems and this great radio station. But before I go, there's just one other thing I want to know. I just want to know, have you believed and received Jesus Christ as your personal Savior? Well, friends, have you? Well, listen, all you got to do is ask Jesus to forgive you of your sins. Confess with your mouth that you believe Jesus Christ died on the cross for your sins, and he now lives, and the only other thing you got to do is ask him on in. That's right, he stands at the door of your heart, and he knocks, but you know what? He's a gentleman. He's not going to bogart his way into your heart. So why don't you ask Jesus to come on into your heart just as you are and help you to serve him for the rest of the days of your life. And if you do that sincerely with your heart, not your mind or intellect, but if you do it with your heart, turn from your wicked ways, go in peace and sin no more, you will be saved. Amen there, Brother Sam. That ain't nothing but the gospel truth. So until the next time when we can all get together and meet again, my friend, yours truly, Brother Sam Tate, here saying, we're going to do something to you that the devil ain't going to do. We're going to leave you alone. You have a blessed day today. And don't forget, we love you now. Bye-bye.

0: Post-workout soreness is nothing new, but what can you do about it? Ice and more exercise is the advice of experts. The cause of delayed muscle soreness after a big exertion like a road race are microscopic tears and trauma to the muscles combined with inflammation. To ease inflammation, ice down sore muscles and joints. To relieve soreness and prevent stiffening, moderate stretching or mild exercise is recommended. A mild workout like walking on a treadmill or taking a swim following a strenuous workout will keep muscles and joints from locking up. The soreness will still be there, but you probably won't be immobilized by it if you keep moving. 5 minutes in an icy bath after a big workout will constrict the cells, close them down, and reduce the inflammation. I'm Alexis Comer for Black Health Now. Black Health Now.
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0: You know, right here, we talk about faith a lot, a whole lot. And for many of us, that faith started with mama. Yep, with mama, her prayers, her example, her consistency. That's legacy that you carry every single day. So this weekend, coming up, Mother's Day, we honor that. Mom, we love you.
1: Yes, my name is Earlene Hamilton, and I'm just calling about my mom. My mom is a terrific woman of God, and she's just a mom who is so sweet. She has such a forgiving spirit. She does not believe in keeping a grudge, and she just loves everyone. She's a woman that has gone through losing all four of her sons, but still her faith never wavered. Thanks, and have a blessed day.
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Dorinda Clarko. Y'all call me Miss or Auntie Dorinda. Well, I want you to know I'm excited to be back with you. And guess what? I'm here to bring you nothing but the best of gospel music. But I've got to make sure I get a shout out to all of the mothers. Happy Mother's Day to all of you beautiful ladies who kind of keep things moving in your house, moving on your job, moving with the kids and all. We have so much that we have to do as mothers. And so, mothers, I want to wish you this happy Mother's Day. Let this day be a blessed one for you. The whole weekend, we always celebrate the whole weekend for mothers. So do that, all right? Have a good time. And make sure you always include God into your day and your weekend. Well, let me tell you something. We're going to go right ahead and tune it up. I'm going to give your praise to God. Stay with me because for the next 2 hours, I've got powerful uplifting hits that's coming just for you.

0: Hallelujah. Tell somebody just in time, God did it.
1: You want to put your hands on it. All right. I'm going to try it like this.

0: Hello, I am doing the talking about my mother. Just wanted to talk a little bit about her. And she's a wonderful woman of God and always unselfishly gives her life for all four of her children and any other of her family members. My grandfather just recently had a stroke, and he took the time from an opportunity that she's been waiting for years to travel with her work to make sure that my grandfather got back to healthy ways. And he's closely getting there, but she's put a lot of her life on hold to make sure that all of us are doing great. And that was an opportunity that she may never get again. So I think that my mother is the best mother in the world for that. But I do thank you guys for considering my entry and would like to wish everybody a blessed and happy Mother's Day. And God bless everyone. Thank you. Hi. My name is Kimberly Tamaklo. Thank you. Bye.
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2: There's an old racial stereotype that says blacks can't swim. That's bunk. It's more accurate to say we don't swim. And this fact makes black children 5 times more likely to drown than white children. The problem goes back to slavery, when blacks weren't allowed to learn to swim because swimming was a means of escape. Segregation reinforced the lack of access as blacks were denied use of public swimming pools. Now the mythology has taken root among those of us who stay away from organized water sports in record numbers. This doesn't mean black kids stay away from water. They just don't learn to swim or learn to swim well. And the consequence is drowning. Get your children enrolled in swimming classes at your local community pool. Everyone should learn how to swim. I'm Alexis Comer for Black Health Now.

What a wonderful blessing it is to experience the musical genius of Professor Zach Williams and One Accord. Let's give God a praise for them now. I was in the hospital just a few weeks ago, and I was teetering between very serious condition. Nobody could come to the hospital with all the myriad and plethora of people I know. Nobody but my daughters and my wife were allowed to come to the hospital to see me. But way over in the midnight hour, I had a guest they couldn't keep out. I still ain't got no witness. How many of you know there is someone that the hospital cannot keep out? He makes night visits. I'll say it over here. He makes house calls. He goes behind closed doors. And as I laid in my bed all alone, I needed a visitation. And Jesus came to see about me. And when he came, I knew why they called him Hosanna. I can't get a witness. I said, I know why they call him Hosanna. And the scripture said, blessed is he that cometh in the name of the Lord. Get ready as the choir comes to us, ministering, not just singing, but ministering Hosanna. Everybody shout Hosanna.

0: 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Everybody deserves.
1: It was Zach Williams and One Accord with Hosanna. Zach Williams is known for bringing explosive gospel energy to modern gospel radio. And coming up next, here's my girl CeCe Winans with That's My King.

I wonder if the church can sing a little bit tonight. Let me hear you. Say, na na na na na. Na na na na na. Na na na na na. Yeah, that's pretty good.

You just heard music from Jason Nelson and Madison. Ryan Ward with Made New. Jason Nelson, man, I tell you, he has such a powerful voice, and he's become one of the most gospel music's top worship leaders, and with the songs that we heard always in church nationwide. Well, up next is Yolanda Adams with

That was Pastor Mike Jr. with Turn It Around. And you know, Pastor Mike Jr. has quickly become one of gospel's biggest rising stars. Coming up next is my niece, Kiara Sheard, with All Yours.

0: my neighbor across the street. Her name is Teresa, and she's been an inspiration in my life since my husband passed, and she's been like an angel, because she comes over because I've been sick, and she comes over and does things for me that she feels like my mother, but she's younger than I am, so it's like a sister. She's very inspirational. She keeps me in the Word of God, and she comes and picks me up and takes me to church. And I just pray God's blessings all over her. And like I said, I'd like to also acknowledge my sisters. I have two sisters left, and the one that left earlier, she's an inspiration in my life. She was just like a stronghold. When I needed something, she was always here to help me.
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Walls and PJ Morton with Able. I'm so excited about this young man, Darryl Walls. He actually was a backup singer for me on my Pink album. Those of y'all that know Miss Dorinda. Yes, Darryl Walls, and look at him now, y'all. He is soaring in the gospel music industry. Grammy Award winning member of Maroon.

That was Tasha Cobbs Leonard with Do It Anyway. And you know, Tasha is known worldwide for her powerful worship music. Up next is Ricky Dillard with Hold On.

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1: Thank you, God, for giving us our identity in you. We can know who we are because we know whose we are. And we don't have to work for your approval. You've called us by name.
2: You could have chosen someone else to love.
3: 5 months is a long time to be stuck in, especially when you don't know how much longer it'll last. Well, Noah and his family were confined inside the ark with no timeline, no updates, and no way to step out. Just day after day, waiting and watching, trusting that eventually the storm would pass. Welcome to the Sunday Sermon on Through the Bible with Dr. J. Vernon McGee. I'm Steve Schwetz, and our message, Bird Watching, takes us to

0: verse 4.
1: That was Renee Spearman with You Chose Me. Coming up next is the Bishop, Marvin Sapp, when he was there.
0: That's the first. That true patience and the comfort of the Scripture we might have hope. And that you and I today might have comfort, might have hope. First of all, let me say that the ark was a place of faith.
2: Right there beside
0: let me turn over to the sixth chapter, verse 11. And the Lord said, I will destroy man whom I have created from the face of the earth, both man and beast, and the creeping things.

0: This is a good place to lift up your hands and give
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0: face wide, wide world within that Now I want to mention something that this morning I'm sure I want to mention there is one part
1: for the future.
0: Almighty and our God, you are self-made in the art and

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And may I say that a mercy through faith in his blood. The show has righteousness because of the passing over of the sins done aforetime.

0: When times are really rough,
1: paid for. 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
0: kept you through all kinds of
1: stuff. And when Christ went to the cross, he gathered up all the fears of the past. He took Abraham to the Noah said, for Noah was and he took David to the sin, for David was a sinner, and he died on the cross to remove the sin. But up to that point, it had been covered. That is the great truth.
0: That's how you
1: of the
0: made
1: Old
0: it.
1: Testament.
0: That's how you
1: now
0: made
1: today,
0: it.
1: God no longer covers sin. Won't do that anymore. He
0: tell somebody the only reason why I made it is because he was there.
1: And that's what Paul meant when he went back. Called to the center of the world. When he gave that famous message there on Mars Hill, he said to them, among other things,
0: that's how you made

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1: You're in the Clark Carl Radio Show.
0: Because there was coming one who would go down into the waters of judgment, and all the waves would pass over him. And that's the reason that Noah could be saved. Not because he was superior, he was not. Noah could hear the pounding of the waters and the waves on the outside.
2: You fill me up.
0: He knew he was safe.
2: Strength
0: he was in
2: for
0: the only
2: journey.
0: Place of safety. My friend, today
2: always
0: the
2: enough.
0: Judgment of sin must
2: when
0: come.
2: I am lonely,
0: and the only place of safety today is in the ark. Which
3: you know,
0: today is
3: right
0: Christ.
3: Here. We talk
0: and
3: about faith a lot, a whole lot. And for many of us, that faith started with mama. Yeah, with mama, her prayers, her example, her consistency.
0: That only the word
3: that's
0: the
3: legacy that you carry every single day.
0: Say to you, if you
3: so this weekend,
0: to
3: coming up,
0: today,
3: Mother's Day, we honor
0: this
3: that.
0: Is given to us.
3: Mom, we love you.
0: Show.
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That was Foo Fire with I Can Count On You. And I tell you, these young guys, Group Fire carries on the quartet gospel tradition with a fresh, modern sound. And I'm so excited about these young guys. They have really, really been moving quite swiftly through the gospel music industry. Next is Jacqueline Carr with Changing.

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1: Get ready. Welcome to Dottie's Praise House. 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And first of all, before I say anything else, Happy Mother's Day to all our beautiful mothers out there.

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0: Mama showed you love even when she put belt to booty. 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
1: Hi, my name is Sherry Williams. My mom, Betty Covington. My mother is the mother of 19 children, and she is a wonderful mother. She's a mother, birthed 19 kids, but she mothered a lot of people. Thank you.
2: Great is your mercy towards me.

0: Hey, I wanted to tell you about my mom. My mom is a good mom. 2 years ago, my health failed bad, and she was there at my bedside through so much. I died on the operating table 3 times. On an hourly basis, I was in so much pain when I went home, and I was scared to say I was, but she nursed me back to health. My mom is an enormous mom. She is always right there at my side. She drives me to work. She's always there to give good advice. She helps me out with the kids and my grandchildren. She's truly the matriarch of our family. Not every mom can truly say that they are mom. Not everybody can wear the title of a mother. But my mother, she still cooks. She still cleans. She's always there, and she's always in church giving God her time when I'm not at work. She's encouraging on the days where I feel my ugliness. She's the best. Her name is Sandra Bray.
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3: This is Ed Gray. The Declaration of Independence says, "We hold these truths to be self-evident, that all men are created equal, that they are endowed by their Creator with certain unalienable rights, that among these are life, liberty, and the pursuit of happiness." In essence, God created all human beings to be equal. He gave us life, freedom to think, and the talents to be prosperous and happy. Because these are blessings from God, these rights should not be taken, surrendered, or compromised. Those who practice discrimination compromise the divine declaration and violate the integrity of who we are as Americans. Those who remain silent in witness of discrimination surrender to it. Your silence can be worse than violence. I'm Ed Gray, author of the book 40 Days to a Life of Gold. Elevate your thoughts.
4: Romans, the 8th chapter, verse number 28 declares that all things work together for the good of them who love God and to them that are called according to his purpose. Tonight, we got a simple message for you. 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

Welcome back to Dottie's Praise House. I'm your host, Dottie Peoples, and I'm so happy that you're with me today. This is Mother's Day, y'all, and we got a show for all our mothers. We're going to keep it going with Kirk Franklin. We're going to go back, y'all, back to the beginning, silver and gold, right here on Dottie's Praise House.

0: Bird, Franklin, Silver, and Gold. 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Now it's time for me, y'all. But I'm going to explain this one to you. When I was in a stage play, I played the mother. And to me, that was an honor just to be a mother in a play, because you know I'm not a real mother. I got plenty of godchildren. But this particular song, I want you to just listen to it and hear this mother and daughter conversation and the daughter's response. You loved me, Dottie Peoples, right here on Dottie's Praise House.
1: Mother, can we talk?
2: Yes, baby. I've been waiting a long time for this conversation.
1: Mom, thank you for raising me the right way, even though I chose to live my life the wrong way. I know now you love me.
2: Thank you.
1: Out of all the times I disrespected you, lied to you, and didn't listen to you, I need you to hear me now. Listen.

0: Yes, my name is Mary Jones. I'm calling about the greatest mother in the world. My mother gave birth to me at home. I was premature, had pneumonia. She told me about my life story and how God had brought me through these things. I have been seeking God to see why he left me on this earth. I thank God for my mother. She took me to Sun. She did not only take me to church. She sent me to church. She took me to the church. This woman gave birth to 9 of us. I thank God for my mother. She has been such an inspiration to me. Even though I was saved before she was, now she is saved, living for God. I thank God for Luvinia Simmons, one of the greatest mothers in the world. Mama, if I could do anything to make your life a lot better, I'm going to try to do my best. I love you, Mommy. I love you. I love you. And thank you, Mom, for being one of the greatest mothers. And all the people that you had taken in our homes that you didn't know nothing about and we couldn't understand it. Guess what, Mom? Now it fell off on me. I don't know why I take people in, but because my mom taught me that everybody needs help sometimes. Thank you.
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Praise House. I'm your host, Dottie Peoples, and I hope you're enjoying the show today. This is Mother's Day, and our featured artist is CC Winans. But right now, we're going to call on CC to do this song that everybody's singing, The Goodness of God, right here on Dottie's Praise House.

was CC Winans, The Goodness of God. I know y'all enjoyed that. Y'all were singing along with her, I know. But right now it's time for our beauty buzz. And I'm going to talk about something that y'all know is already dear to me. Because I don't go to bed at night no time without washing and cleaning my face. Washcloth versus scrub. Using a washcloth every night to help get your makeup off or to just clean it is really effective, if not more than using a scrub you purchase. I don't use no scrub, y'all, because I be worried it's going to scratch my face. 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Scrubs are an option when they are gentle. Overly abrasive scrubs can be irritating and damaging to the skin. But why use a second product when you only need one? You wouldn't want to use a scrub product over the eye area and risk getting those particles in the eye. To be certain that you're getting all your makeup off, just, I'm going to tell y'all, all I do is just get me, I use baby oil. Y'all know I told y'all that a long time ago. I don't use soap.

0: Hi, my name is Aretha Carr, and I would like to honor my mother for Mother's Day by just stating to the world that my mother, Mrs. Nolan Pittman, represents an agape love for all of her children as well as others. Mom has always presented herself as a humble but yet firm and nurturing and caring mother. Mom is our rock, even still today as adult children. When we are in need of solid advice and genuine guidance, she's there. She's also the cushion in our pillows when we need a gentle shoulder to cry on and to express our hurts and concerns of life. Mom is well respected and throughout our lives have been adopted by many of our peers of our youth as well as our adult friends, and they call her a surrogate mom. My mother is a wonderful mother who loves life and loves her children and lives before God to represent his love and his respect. And she also lives out a legacy of love on a daily basis. We love you, Mom.
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3: 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And we're a church that we focus on teaching the Word of God and the straightforward Word of God. And we focus in our services also a great deal on allowing the freedom and the liberty of the Holy Spirit. We believe that God has a plan for every single service. And if we are sensitive to His Spirit and we hear His voice and flow with His Spirit, that every single time we'll see a great manifestation of the power of God as we walk out the plan of God for each and every service. I always tell people, I believe that God is sitting up in heaven and He has a blueprint for every church service. And our job is to hear His voice, walk it out so that that blueprint can

was those who heard the word of God and they did do it. Have to excuse my voice a little bit tonight. I'm fighting a little bit of an allergy thing here, but the point is that there was two opportunities for people there. One, to hear the word and not do it, and that was a house built upon sand, and when the storm came, that house fell. The house that was built upon rock was those who heard the word of God and did do it. So we see there the simple teaching: hear the word of God, apply it to your life, and you're going to have a firm foundation for your life and walk in the victory that God intends for you to walk in. If you hear the word of God and don't do it, then you're not going to walk in that victory. So one of the key things that we focus on is to teach the word of God in a way that we can apply it to our lives and we can actually live it and walk it out and see the victories that Christ has for each and every one of us. I believe God would have each and every one of his children, each and one of every single one of us, to walk in victory. And that's his plan, and that's his purpose. He said in John 10:10 that he came that we could have life, and we could have life abundantly. And it says in 3 John 2 that it's his desire that we prosper and be in health, even as our soul prospers. So his desire is for us to walk in victory, and he gave us his word right here as his plan to walk out, and so you and I can walk in victory. And so that's the focus here at River of Life. We desire to see the gifts of the Spirit manifest. We desire to see the freedom and the liberty and the moving of the Holy Spirit. We desire to see people's lives built and established on the Word of God so they can walk in victory. So that's what our focus is. That's what I try to do here on the Revivalist. Teach the Word of God. Preach the Word of God in a way that you can hear the Word and you can apply what you hear here and turn it into victory in your life. That's the desire and the focus of everything we do here. I want to talk about something for just a little bit, and that's about the lady with an issue of blood. And you hear that a lot. Preachers talk about her a lot. I always kind of jokingly say that she's the lady in the Bible that all of us preachers and teachers, we've just wore her story out. And it just seems like there's so much in that account, in that little instance of her miracle. There's just so much there to tap into and dig into and to apply to our lives that I'm talking about here. And if you're not familiar with her, she is a lady that she had a issue of blood for 12 years. The Bible says that she went to all the doctors, all the medical people she could. She eventually just exhausted her funds. She had no more financial resources left. And the only result was she just kept getting worse. And so she kind of came to the end of her rope there. And as she was heard about Jesus, it says. And when she heard about Jesus, she went to him. She fought her way through the crowd. She's saying as she's walking to Jesus, if I can just touch the hem of his garment, I shall be made whole. If I can just touch the hem of his garment, I shall be made whole. If I can just touch the hem of his garment, I shall be whole. As I understand, the Greek language implies that she was repeatedly saying that. And then she reached out, she touched the hem of the garment of Jesus, and a healing anointing flowed out of Jesus into her and made her whole. And so we want to talk about that just a little bit. First of all, one of the things we need to look at was her affliction. You know, she had a physical affliction. She had that, like I said, an issue of blood for 12 years. And she had went to all the doctors, all the medical people, to the point that her finances were exhausted. Now, I'm assuming she must have been a fairly wealthy lady, because obviously most of us don't have 12 years worth of finances to pay medical people before our resources are exhausted. But she had just given everything. And the Bible says that the only result was she only grew worse. And many people out there have been through a similar situation. Many people out there right now listening to this program probably going through a similar situation. You're in a situation where you've got a physical affliction. You've been going to the doctors, and the doctors are trying to help you, trying to treat you, doing the best they can to provide health care for you, and just maybe it's just not working. It's just simply growing worse, and it seems like as time goes on, you're getting sicker and sicker and sicker, and you're just exhausting the medical resources. You're exhausting maybe your financial resources. Maybe that insurance money's running out, what have you. I mean, I hear stories all the time where people, the insurance company's not going to pay anymore. They've only grown worse, but the insurance money has run out. And there they are. They're left sitting there, much like this lady was. And so you may be in the very same situation. We've all been through, I'm sure.

0: medical situations and medical struggles. I've not been to one where I was terminally ill, obviously, or anything like that. But I've been through some struggles at times where I had some prolonged sicknesses and prolonged physical battles. And you know, the Lord has healed me and brought me out of all of them. But praise God, you know, sometimes it's pretty exhausting and really will weary you. And I'm sure this lady was very weary. I'm sure she was exhausted. I'm sure she's ready to throw up her hands and say, Lord, I'm done. I can't do any more. But the key point is this. She didn't give up. She did not give up. After 12 long years of battling, there she was still looking for an answer, still looking for a solution. And she heard about Jesus. And when she heard about Jesus, something quickened and came alive on the inside of her called faith. And she began to fight her way to touch the hem of his garment. You see, it's important that we understand the source of the problem. She understood, I believe, the source of the problem. You know, for example, I used the illustration the other day talking about the same situation, type of situation. If a business owner, all of a sudden their sales go down in their business, and they've got to find out why their sales are going down in their business if they're going to correct the situation. You know, they might try to find out maybe their product, the quality's gotten less than it used to be. I mean, I remembered I was talking to some people the other day about a particular restaurant. I certainly wouldn't name it, but it's just the quality of the food went down. And so as the quality of the food went down, obviously the customers, the clientele went down, and the business ended up, it's greatly struggling now. So, you know, it's the same thing in any business. All of a sudden, why is my sales going down? Why do I have less customers walking through the door? And you begin to examine, okay, is it possibly the quality of my product is going down? Is it possibly the quality of our service is going down? Maybe we're not giving the same customer service that we once did, and we're losing customers because of that. Maybe it's some competition out there has done something different, and they're kind of beating us for some reason, or just the market has changed in some way. You see, you would have to identify that before you fix the problem. If it's the quality of the product, you have to discover that so you can go back and get the same quality of product you once had. If it's the quality of customer service, you would have to discover that so you could go back and correct that situation with the employees who are given the service or what have you. If it's a competition situation where a competitor is beating you, you have to adjust what you're doing to try to compete with them. So you have to identify the problem before you can bring forth the solution. And this lady here, she's going to all the doctors, she's exhausting her resources, and they can do nothing. And now she hears about Jesus, she goes to Jesus, and she's healed and made whole. You see, the problem was that the enemy was inflicting a sickness and disease upon her. You know, we can look at several scriptures that deal with that. Acts chapter 10, verse 38 is one of them I'd like to read to you real quick. Acts chapter 10, verse number 38. It says, how God anointed Jesus of Nazareth with the Holy Spirit and with power, who went about doing good and healing all who were oppressed by the devil, for God was with him. So we see here that when Jesus was healing people, it says it's because they were oppressed of the devil. They were oppressed of the devil. In other words, the problem in this situation was Satan. Satan is the one who inflicts sickness and disease upon us. Satan is the one who's coming against your health. Satan is the one who's trying to rob your health. Satan is the source of that sickness and disease that's come upon you. And so we've got to understand the problem so we can know where to turn for the answer. That word oppressed there, actually, let me read a definition I have written down here. Exercise harsh control, to use power against, to tyrannize, to be dominated or crushed by the devil. So in other words, that sickness and disease was a weapon that the enemy was using to attack that lady's life. She had that issue of blood as a result of the work of the enemy. So as we look at that scripture in Acts 10:38, you'll notice that the problem was the oppression of the devil, and the answer or the solution was the anointing upon Jesus. You see, the Bible tells us in Acts 10:27 that the yoke, the bondage, shall be destroyed because of the anointing. So that sickness and disease that the enemy was using to oppress that lady was destroyed by the anointing that was upon Jesus. That yoke was broken because of the anointing that was on Jesus. In Luke 4:18, it talks about Jesus. It says he was anointed to preach to the poor. He was anointed to heal the brokenhearted. He was anointed to bring deliverance to the captives. He was anointed to give sight to the blind. He was anointed to bring liberty to the bruised. So again, the anointing of the Holy Spirit upon Jesus was the means that God was using to bring deliverance and bring healing to people at that point in time. There's another, there's several instances I could refer to, obviously, in this. But another one that just comes to mind is a lady there in the Bible. She was, for 18 years, it talks about she was bowled over and couldn't even straighten up. And it goes on. And, you know, I've always told people, I said, you know, that's always jumped out at me because years ago when I would go to my great-grandmother's farm, there was a farmhand there that worked on the farm. And it was a lady, and she was all bent over and bowled over like that. She couldn't straighten herself up. And she worked there on that farm for years and years and years as a farmhand for my great-grandmother. But, you know, it talks about this lady that was bowled over here in the Bible for 18 years, if I remember correctly. And it says that she whom Satan hath bound. Jesus referred to her as somebody who Satan had bound. Somebody who Satan had bound. So again, we see that the enemy was the one who was oppressing that lady. The enemy is the one bringing sickness and disease upon people. The enemy is the one using that as a weapon to attack our lives. And, you know, sometimes people have this idea, they think, well, maybe it's God doing that to me, and God's trying to teach me a lesson, and God's trying to show me this, or God's trying to show me that. And obviously we, in times of sickness and disease, have all learned things from God. But the point is, it's not necessarily the sickness and disease wasn't the teacher. The Word of God is the teacher. The Holy Spirit is the teacher. And maybe in those times we turn to God and turn to the Word. Quite often in times like that when people are struggling, they'll turn to the Word of God. They'll begin to seek some understanding of things in the Word. They'll begin to seek the Lord in the Word. Or they'll begin to cry out to God and become more attentive or tuned in better to the Holy Spirit. But it's not the sickness and disease that's a teacher. It's the Word of God that's a teacher. It's not the sickness and disease that's a teacher. It's the Holy Spirit that is the teacher. And, you know, there's a time with Jesus and he cast the devil out of an individual. And some of those around him that were always trying to accuse him of things and make accusations and persecute him. And they began to say that he had done that. He had cast that devil out by the power of Beelzebub or by the power of Satan himself. And then Jesus kind of went on to teach about that. He says, you know, even the devil has better sense than that. Even the devil has better sense than that. He even understands that a kingdom divided against itself cannot stand. So if he's possessing people and then turning around and casting the demons out of the people he just possessed, then obviously his demons, his kingdom is divided and it couldn't stand. It's not going to stand anyway. But obviously it couldn't stand under those circumstances for any period of time at all. And so when we're seeing here, if God is making people sick and he's going around healing them then, that his kingdom would be divided. He would be part of the time making people sick, part of the time healing people. That would be division in the kingdom of God. And his kingdom wouldn't be able to stand. So obviously God is not out there making you sick. God is not out there trying to use the sickness and disease to oppress you. God is trying to bring healing to your life. God is trying to bring wholeness to your life. God is trying to bring deliverance to your life, beloved. God is your healer, not the one who's bringing oppression into your life. And that's important to understand, because if we don't grasp that, then we're not going to turn to God and believe God for healing. I mean, obviously that lady had to understand something, that Jesus was her healer and not the one making her sick. Jesus was her healer and not the one oppressing her. Because if she didn't believe Jesus was the healer, then she's obviously not going to rise up and go to where Jesus is and touch the hem of his garment. The whole time saying, if I can just touch the hem of his garment, I shall be made whole. If I can just touch the hem of his garment, I shall be made whole. If I can just touch the hem of his garment, I shall be made whole. That whole time that she's talking like that, obviously she believes in her heart that Jesus is the healer. Jesus is the deliverer. Jesus is your healer. Jesus is your healer. You know, it sounds kind of funny, but there's been times in my life when I've been under attack physically, and I'll walk around saying that. Jesus is my healer. Jesus is my healer. Jesus is my healer. There's been many times even here at the church, I'd be in the sanctuary where I go for my prayer time some, and I I'd be praying in the Lord, just I like to walk around the sanctuary as I pray. I walk a lot, and I'd just be praying and just singing, Lord, Jesus, you are my healer. Jesus, you are my healer. Jesus, you are my healer. Declaring that declaration of faith, going and recognizing that Jesus is my healer. Jesus is my miracle worker. Jesus is my deliverer. Jesus is my prosperity. So on and so forth. Declaring that, just like that lady did, speaking those words of faith, believing that Jesus is my healer. And you might try that right now. You might be out there and you might be oppressed of the enemy. You might be oppressed of the devil. And you might just try right now saying, you know what? I'm going to stop complaining about my sickness. I'm going to stop complaining about my disease. And I'm going to just proclaim with my mouth, Jesus, you are my healer. Jesus, you are my healer. Jesus, you are my healer. And you'll be amazed as you speak those kind of words, how much Jesus will come on the scene. How much Jesus will bring healing to your body. How much Jesus will bring wholeness to your body. We just, beloved, we got to understand something here. You know, a lot of times when we look at things like this, kind of shift gears here for a moment. You might feel really helpless right now. You might feel really weak and just, you know, like there's no place to turn. And I'm sure that's what this lady felt like, you know, as I kind of looked over this and I thought about this many times, you know, she suffered many things and just did everything she could, spent all of her money, all of her resources, and just only grew worse. At that point in time, I'm sure this lady had to be feeling totally hopeless. She had to be feeling totally helpless. There was no place else to go. There was no place else to turn. There was no earthly resources left. And all she was sitting there, left there with no hope in the natural sense, with no hope whatsoever in a worldly sense. You know, it's kind of like some individuals I've known and you know, they'll go to a doctor and the doctor will just tell them, say, you know what? There's just nothing we can do. There's nothing else we can do. And sometimes people will come from those type of doctor's appointments and just feel helpless and hopeless. And I've known of people to come from those situations and just die right after that because they totally give up. And, you know, there's a lot of instances in the Bible where we see situations where people are helpless. There's no earthly resources. I remember there was in the Bible, it talks about the pool of Bethesda was a pool where an angel would come and stir the waters up. And the first one to get into those waters would be made whole, would be healed on the spot. And there was a Jesus walked by and there was a man that was lame and saying, Jesus said, somebody get in the water. Jesus, I have no man. I have no man to put me in the water when the waters are stirred. I have no man. In other words, I have no place to go. I have no place for help. I have no place to turn whatsoever. There is absolutely no place that I can go to find a help or in any way, shape, or form. And I think, boy, there's a lot of people that can relate to that. There's a lot of people out there who feel like, you know what? I've done everything I can do. There's no way I could, no help I can find. I've done everything I could to try to help my kids, but there's nothing I can do. I've done everything I can to try to find, to get healed of this sickness and disease. I've done everything I can do to try to break free from this bondage. I've done everything I know to do to try to get rid of this addiction. I've done everything I know to do. And you sit there and you feel like, you know what? And nothing has helped and nothing has worked. I'm totally helpless. You know, that's where I was when I came to Christ. I had been on drugs and alcohol for 13 years and really didn't want to live that lifestyle and had tried to get out of it and just tried to get out of it, tried to get out of it to no avail. Absolutely no avail. There was no place I could turn. There was nothing I could do. I felt helpless and hopeless. And that's when I called upon the name of the Lord. Romans 10:13 says, whosoever shall call upon the name of the Lord shall be saved. And that verse rose up on the inside of me, and I cried out to God for my salvation and for my deliverance from that lifestyle, and Jesus set me free. But it was at a moment of helplessness. It was at a moment of hopelessness that I cried out to him. You know, there's many scriptures that come to mind when I talk about that. And, you know, Acts chapter 3, there's a man at Gate Beautiful who's been lame from his mother's womb, and Peter and John are walking by, and he's begging alms, and he reaches out, he's begging alms from them, and Peter looks at him and says, silver and gold have I none, but what I have give I unto you. Rise up and walk in the name of Jesus. And man was miraculously healed. But there was again a man that was in a situation, totally helpless, totally hopeless. All he could do is rely upon the kindness of people who would come by and maybe put a few pennies in his plate there so he would have some kind of way of eating and getting food. But so often, that's where people are. You know, Romans chapter 5, verse 6. Hallelujah. Let me find that. Romans chapter 5, verse number 6. Let me read that to you. Hallelujah. For when we were still without strength, in due time Christ died for the ungodly. That it's still without strength is talking about inability to live a godly life, inability to walk with God, inability to obey the laws, inability to be a godly person, totally without strength and defeated by sin. And we don't like to talk about that a lot. We don't like to think about people being defeated by sin. But beloved, there is a lot of folks out there being defeated by sin. And you know, it may be like in many cases, like my testimony is, it came with drugs and it came with alcohol. A lot of people out there are defeated by food. I mean, there are many people whose lives are being sacrificed because of their eating habits and their inability to control their appetite and their desire for food. People whose lives are being destroyed by pornography or anger or unforgiveness or greed or what have you. You know, gambling, multiple things, that addictions, sexual addictions, whatever you might want to look at it, sin destroying the lives of people because they have an inability to say no to sin. You see, without Christ, we can't say no to sin. Without Christ, that sin nature is going to drive your life and control your life. And you come face to face with that inability to deal with sin. And listen to me out there now. If that's you, if I'm speaking to your heart right now, if you're hearing that right now, listen to me. That you've come against a wall and you've tried to quit this sin, or you've tried to quit that sin, you've tried to break free from this sin or that sin. It's destroying your life and you just feel helpless and hopeless right now. You can do the same thing I did, friend. Call out upon the name of the Lord. His name is Jesus, and you can call out upon him right now, and his spirit will come into your life. He will transform you and change you, make you a new creation in Christ Jesus. As the Bible says, old things will pass away and all things will become new. Old things will pass away and all things will become new, and a new creation in Christ Jesus. And that is what it's talking about there. When you are yet without strength, Christ died for you. Even now in your helplessness, even now in your hopelessness, I can assure you that Jesus Christ went upon the cross. He took those sins upon him. He paid the price for those sins. He died the death for you. He was buried in your grave, and he's resurrected unto the newness of life, so you can place your faith in the works of Jesus Christ upon the cross and become a new creation, and you can be raised up to the newness of life and live a brand new life in Christ Jesus, beloved. And that is where you turn when you are yet without strength. And the Bible talks about many cases where no man can come to me, Jesus says, unless the Father draws him who sent me. And so we see that even in those times where we're helpless and hopeless, the Spirit of the living God is being sent by the Father to draw us to Jesus, to draw us to Jesus. The Spirit of God is always trying and seeking to draw us to Jesus. And if you'll notice there in Mark chapter 5 again, let me go back to that for just a moment. Mark chapter 5, hallelujah. Mark chapter 5, verse number 27. It says, when she heard about Jesus, she came behind him in the crowd and touched his garment. Let me ask you this. Have you heard about Jesus? Well, I'm assuming most of you have out there. If not, if you're listening to this broadcast, you've heard about Jesus. One of the things we've got to ask ourselves is, what have we heard about Jesus? What have we heard about Jesus? Have you heard that Jesus was a historical figure that used to heal people and used to deliver people and used to set people free? Have you heard about Jesus that he was a historical figure that did great miracles and signs and wonders and all that sort of thing? Have you heard about Jesus that back in Bible times that he did great mighty things? Have you heard about Jesus that he's not the same now? Have you heard that he's kind of just some kind of religious figure now, some historical figure? Or have you heard that Jesus Christ was the same yesterday, today, and forever? Have you heard that the same Jesus that performed those miracles back then also performs miracles today? Have you heard that the same Jesus who healed the sick also heals the sick today. Have you heard that the same Jesus who set the captives free is the same Jesus today? He still sets the captives free. Have you heard that the same Jesus who multiplied the food, the fishes and the bread, can multiply your resources today? Have you heard that the same Jesus is the same Jesus, is the same Jesus yesterday, today, and forever, and that he does not change? Because Hebrews chapter 13, verse 8, tells me Jesus Christ is the same yesterday, today, and forever. So Jesus Christ does not change. And Jesus Christ that healed then will heal you today. Jesus Christ that delivered you will deliver you today. Jesus Christ that broke the bondages will break the bondages today. And I can assure you, whosoever shall call upon the name of the Lord shall be saved. But I want to share with you one last thought here, one quick moment as we're closing today. If you would like to plant a financial seed into this ministry to help us get the word out to people and help us spread the word, I want to encourage you to do that. One way of doing that is texting this number, 833-272-0793. Let me repeat that, 833-272-0793. If you want to go on Facebook on River of Life, and there's a little icon there, you can click on that. Or some people sometimes send it in the old-fashioned way, and they like to send it to the mail. And you would send that to River Life Church, 246 Derby, Pekin, Illinois, 61554. River of Life Church, 246 Derby, Pekin, Illinois, 61554. If you would like to contact us by telephone, you can do that by dialing 309-267-5425. God bless. See you next week.
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3: Do you have questions about the Bible, cults, the occult, world religions, or other related topics? 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We do what we do because life and truth matter. The Complete Bible Answer Book Collector's Edition is the comprehensive collection of the most often asked questions Hank Hanegraaff has received throughout his four decades as host of the Bible Answer Man broadcast. With more than 500,000 copies already in print, this newly revised and expanded Collector's Edition helps seekers and skeptics alike sort through the truth on topics such as reliability of the Bible, religions and cults, the resurrection and afterlife, and many more issues vital to a better understanding of God in Christ and our relationship to Him. 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The reason the Bible Answer Man is on the air is to defend the Christian faith, proclaim the gospel of our Lord and Savior Jesus Christ, and to teach discipleship to His followers, because life and truth matter. For more information or to order equipping resources, call 888-7000-CRI, which translates to 888-7000-274, or go online to equip.org. That's equip.org. The following program was pre-recorded. And now, here's your host, Hank Hanegraaff.
4: Thank you very much, Randy. We will go right to the phone callers. First up is Christopher, listening on the web in Michigan. Hi, Christopher.
5: Hi, Hank. How are you doing today?
4: I'm good. Good talking to you.
5: Good talking to you as well. I had a question I was reading yesterday in John. It was chapter 10, and somewhere in the 30s verse. And Jesus said, the scriptures cannot be broken. And I was trying to figure out what that meant. I kind of took it as if he was saying you can't pick and choose what part of the scriptures you want to believe. You have to take it as a whole. But I just wanted to, you know, run it by you and see, kind of get an idea, a better idea of what that meant.
4: Yeah, it's interesting because right here, Jesus Christ is actually quoting Psalm 82. And in doing so, he's pointing to the Old Testament text. But beyond that, he's pointing to himself as the fulfillment of the Old Testament text. In fact, the Old Testament is a tapestry, and the visage of Jesus Christ is emblazoned upon that tapestry. For he is the one who fulfills the entirety of the law and the prophets. And that's precisely what he said in the Sermon on the Mount. Not a single jot or a tittle will disappear from the law until everything is fulfilled. And that's what Jesus Christ is speaking of. Scripture cannot be broken. Scripture instead will be fulfilled. It will be accomplished. Not the smallest letter, not the least stroke of a pen, not a jot, not a tittle. A tittle, by the way, is a microscopic appendage at the end of a Hebrew letter. A jot is the smallest letter in the Hebrew alphabet. And Jesus is saying nothing is going to disappear until everything has been accomplished. So Jesus here demonstrates that he will fulfill the entirety of the Old Testament, which he indeed came as the fulfillment of.
5: Okay. Well, thank you so much for that help.
4: You got it. Thank you so much for your call. We'll go right back to the phone lines now. Talk next to Walter. He's listening on the web in Orange, New Jersey. Hi, Walter.
6: Hi, Hank. Thank you for taking my call.
4: My pleasure.
6: My question, in reading in 1 Samuel 17, when David killed the giant, who was about 10 feet tall and had these huge weapons, how was David able to pick up the giant's sword, small as he was, and kill him with it and then keep it?
4: Well, I think, first of all, we have a misconception of how tall Goliath was. In fact, interestingly enough, the findings at Qumran, or what are known as the Dead Sea Scrolls, actually suggest that the seemingly impossible height of Goliath resulted from a corruption in the original version of 1 Samuel. In truth, what we have determined, not only through a proper rendering of the Greek, but through archaeological discoveries like the one I just mentioned, is that Goliath was 4 cubits in a span. And if you take that and actually communicate that in common parlance, it means that he was about 6 feet, 6 inches tall. And that, of course, is very tall for him.
6: He was about 6 feet.
4: 6 inches tall.
6: About Saul's height.
4: Well,
6: right, Saul was about 6'6", right?
4: Well, I don't know exactly how tall Saul was. I don't think he was 6'6", but the point here is that Goliath was very tall for antiquity, but it was at least within the conceivable anatomical range for human beings. So probably the best way of describing this is to say that Goliath could have been about as big and tall as Shaquille O'Neal.
6: Okay, because I was wondering, since David is always depicted as being small and ruddy, I was trying to figure how could somebody small pick up a big man's shaq's sword and kill him with it and keep it so?
4: Well, you know, a couple of things. One is you have to get the right size of Goliath, and unfortunately that has been exaggerated. Secondly, David was not a shrinking violet. I mean, he was a very rugged individual who fought off the bear and the wolf and anyone that would come and try to violate the sheep that he was called to take care of. So he was a very rugged, strong individual, and sometimes we have this idea that he is a wallflower or something like that. Nothing could be farther from the truth. So I think we've greatly exaggerated the size of Goliath and underwhelmed the size and strength of David.
6: Okay, thank you very much.
4: You got it. Appreciate your call. Back to the phone lines now. Talk to Tammy. She's listening in Calgary, Alberta, Canada. Hi, Tammy.
7: Hi, Hank. Thanks for taking my call.
4: Pleasure.
7: I have a question about Matthew 16,
4: mm-hmm.
7: where near the end of the paragraph, Jesus states regarding a demand for a sign. He states, but none will be given except the sign of Jonah. I was wondering what your take was on that.
4: Well, actually, Matthew explains that. If you go back to the 12th chapter of Matthew, where Jesus says, a wicked and adulterous generation asked for a sign, but none will be given it except the sign of Jonah. For as Jonah was 3 days and three nights in the belly of a huge fish, so the Son of Man will be 3 days and three nights in the heart of the earth. So Jesus Christ here is pointing to his resurrection.
7: What I wanted to know. Very good. Thank you very much.
4: Oh, you got it. Thank you so much for your call. We'll go back to the phone lines now. Talk to Sam. Sam is listening on the web in Atlanta, Georgia. Hi, Sam.
8: Hi, Hank. My wife and I just really enjoy your broadcast. My question has to do with a class that my wife has or is attending. It's a workshop that goes for several weeks through an outfit called Life Ministries there in the Atlanta area. Also goes by RTF, and the program that you're attending really is titled Prophetic Healing and Deliverance Ministry Training, and she was attracted to that partly because a new Christian friend of hers asked her to attend with her, but also because it talks about healing, and something my wife is interested in, helping people, counseling with them and overcome addictions and that sort of thing. But my question really is, their program really biblically based in that it purports to teach people through what they call prophetic insights and gifting, is the terminology they use, to actually help people heal. The title of the program itself calls me sort of a check in my spirit. And then I, you know, studied the outline a little bit and it, you know, purports to be biblically based, but I just have a question about, can you actually teach people to do that? And listening to her talk about the class, they ask people to, you know, get up and practice prophesying. Like, I don't know that.
4: Yeah,
8: you can.
4: I mean, I think you're right to have some red flags there. You can't learn to be a prophet. So, you know, prophesying is a fluid term. It is not univocal. It is equivocal. So there's a New Testament sense in which you can talk about prophesying, not as learning how to foretell the future. We wouldn't want to do that anyway. Thank God he keeps it hidden from us, because if we knew what was going to happen in the future, we probably wouldn't face the future. God gives us the grace we need when we need it, and oftentimes not a moment before. But if you're talking about prophecy rightly in the 1 Corinthians 14 sense, then you're talking about strengthening and edifying the believers. And that's biblical. That's not foretelling the future, that's forthtelling. Unfortunately, today we have people teaching wrongly in terms of how you can become a prophet, and then false prophets who are teaching false things about what are going to happen in the future. Both are decidedly dangerous. Back to the phone lines. We'll talk to Fanny next, listening in Tennessee. Hi, Fanny.
9: Oh, hello, Hank. I'm so glad you're taking my call. God bless you. I really enjoy your show.
4: Thank you.
9: My question to you was, all this history about the Bible, you know, about like the name Lazarus. I didn't know what the name Lazarus meant until I heard a pastor talking about it. Where do they get this kind of information about the history of the Bible? Is there like a website or someplace that I can go to research some of this stuff? Maybe the old Judaic rules or the old Levitical rules or stuff like that?
4: Well, in terms of a name and civil and ceremonial laws and things like that, I mean, a good Bible dictionary or commentary would be helpful to you. If you go to the New Illustrated Bible Dictionary put out by Nelson, for example, you'll find a commentary on the name Lazarus, what it means, God has helped, and other details that are pertinent.
9: Okay, awesome. I'll check into that. God bless you, and thank you, and keep doing good work. God's awesome.
4: Thank you, Fanny. We'll be right back on the other side of the break with more of your questions right here on the Bible Answer Man broadcast. So please don't touch that dial.
3: 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Hank Hanegraaff will be back right after the break. Spoken? Are the words of Scripture merely human in origin, or are they in fact the very words of God Himself? 3 years in the making, and based on two decades of research and reflection, Hank Hanegraaff's monumental book, Has God Spoken?, answers what is surely the most important question facing our world. In Has God Spoken? Memorable Proofs of the Bible's Divine Inspiration, Hank counters the contentions of the Bible attackers and clearly shows that belief in the Holy Scriptures is not a guess or wishful thinking. It is the only logical conclusion after an honest examination of overwhelming evidence. Order Has God Spoken? From the Christian Research Institute by calling 888-7000-CRI or go online to equip.org. Equip.org. Anyone who's been paying attention knows there's a war going on, not just on traditional morality, civility, and decency, but even more fundamentally on historic notions of truth. And the enemy isn't just the onslaught of fake news facilitated by a post-truth culture and turbocharged by growing legions of ideological spin doctors. No, the real enemies of truth range from postmodernist convictions that there is no objective truth to militant scientism that claims that only science can determine truth, and religion is little more than primitive superstitions. 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They're holding the fort by undergirding every one of Christian Research Institute's mind-shaping and life-changing outreaches 24/7. 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The Complete Bible Answer Book Collector's Edition is the comprehensive collection of the most often asked questions Hank Hanegraaff has received throughout his four decades as host of the Bible Answer Man broadcast. With more than 500,000 copies already in print, this newly revised and expanded Collector's Edition helps seekers and skeptics alike sort through the truth on topics such as reliability of the Bible, religions and cults, the resurrection and afterlife, and many more issues vital to a better understanding of God in Christ and our relationship to Him. 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And now, here's Hank Hanegraaff.
4: Back to the phone line. Susan is up next in California. Hi, Susan.
10: Hi, Hank. Thank you so much for taking my call.
4: A pleasure.
10: My question is, our church is going through the book Celebration of Discipline by Richard Foster. And in one of the chapters, I've had a couple of red flags personally, but when he discusses simplicity, he says that the one purpose of the year of Jubilee was to provide a regular redistribution of wealth. and I was wondering if that is accurate.
4: Well, yes, but certainly not in our context. Remember that this context was far different because it was within the context of a theocracy. So there are all kinds of civil and ceremonial laws and propositions that work well within the context of a theocracy, but do not work well today. In fact, we can say, just looking at the ceremonial aspects of the law, that they have been completely abrogated. What we celebrate in our modern democratic republic is what I would call Christian capitalism, which is to say a responsibility associated with wealth. So it is never a matter of how much money you have. It is always a matter of what you do with what you have. And as a Christian, you recognize with fear and trembling that you are going to be called to account for what you did with what you had. One of my best friends while he was alive was one of the wealthiest men in the world. And I remember him agonizing over the fact that he had been given hundreds of millions of dollars, much of which was in a foundation, and he would give an account to God for what he did with what God had given him. And of course, he also had the great trepidation of how that money would be spent and allocated after he died. And in retrospect, with 2020 vision today, you can see that that trepidation was well-founded.
10: Right. Okay. Are you familiar with this book or this author?
4: Yeah, I am. And, you know, I think one of the things that is good about the book is that there are inward and private disciplines like prayer and study and meditation on the Word of God, fasting, and some of the things that you mentioned in terms of outward disciplines like simplicity and solitude and submission and service and so forth. And that's not to short-circuit the book, because there's more that could be said with respect to corporate disciplines. But the point is that you don't want to walk through the door or enter through the window of relying on subjective experiences. So when you practice the disciplines, you have to do so guided by objective verities rather than subjective experiences. So test all things, hold fast to that which is good, recognizing that the objective corpus of God's word is always your plumb line.
10: Not right. Okay. Wonderful. Thank you so much.
4: You got it. Thank you, Susan. Appreciate your call. Back to the phone lines. We'll talk next to Tom, listening on Kansas City, Missouri. Hi, Tom.
11: Hey, Hank. Thanks for taking my call.
4: Pleasure.
11: My question is, how do you know God exists? I started reading the Bible on a pretty regular basis, almost every day, probably about 6-7 years ago, and I was not searching for God. I was more searching for the nature of reality, and I was a student in law school at the time, and I was reading, like, Descartes' De Anima, which talks about the split between the spirit and the body. And I was reading a bunch of books on neuroscience and started meditating. And then that's when I started reading the Bible. And I've been reading the Bible ever since. But I can't get past, or at least at times in my life, I have trouble getting past the threshold question, which I think is, for me anyway, does God exist? Do I really believe that God is sitting in my car with me right now? So I'm wondering how you came to believe that wholeheartedly and how you maintain it.
4: Yeah, a couple of things that I would say at the very outset, and that is that the inverse would be to believe that nothing created everything and the life that exists came from non-life. So that is a very difficult proposition to maintain or to believe in an age of scientific enlightenment. But simply stated, the reason we know God exists is because the heavens declare the glory of God, the skies proclaim the work of his hands. Day after day they pour forth speech, night after night they proclaim knowledge. There's no speech or language where their voice is not heard. Their words go out to the ends of the earth, which is to say we have an outer light. That outer light is the light of creation. If you look at the sun, the moon, and the stars, You know that every effect has to have a cause equal to or greater than itself. That's just plain old law. That's just plain old common sense. That is what we immediately intuit when we pick up a basketball and say that basketball had to have a creator. How much more when you see the irreducible complexity abundant in the universe around you? How much more when you see on a cosmic scale the sun, the moon, and the stars? So you have an outer testimony. But then, as Paul points out in Romans chapter 2, you also have an inner testimony. You have your conscience. And God lets us know that you have written or inscribed upon the table of your consciousness, in your conscious being, the knowledge of God, so that you not only have an outer light, but that outer light augmented by an inner light, your conscience. And that's why we sometimes say, tongue-in-cheek, there are no such things as atheists in foxholes. The moment all hell breaks loose around you, you cry out, "Oh God, help me." There's a knowledge of God written on the tablet of your consciousness. And if you respond to that, you can have the greatest knowledge of all, which is the knowledge of Christ. And even that is not without history and evidence. You can build a cumulative case for the resurrection of Jesus Christ. So it's not something you just believe because you have blind faith, but you believe because you have faith in evidence. And that evidence is given in outline form by Paul in 1 Corinthians chapter 15. We know that Jesus Christ died. We know that the tomb was empty. We know that Jesus Christ appeared and gave many convincing proofs. And we know that the disciples were utterly transformed. They gave up the spiritual and sociological traditions that had given them their national identity, and they were willing to do that because they had seen the resurrected Christ.
11: Have you read this book, The Grand Design by Stephen Hawking?
4: I have read it. In fact, I listened to it with two of my boys when we went on a golf excursion. We actually drove and we're in the car for 8 hours there, 8 hours back. And we listened to Dawkins. And quite frankly, my boys were in stitches most of the time. We also did an incredible article in the Christian Research Journal on this. Grand Design or Grand Delusion, Stephen Hawking on Science and God. So, yeah, we've not only read it, listened to it, but parsed it in the Christian Research Journal.
11: What's your take on what Stephen Hawking is writing in there about the Big Bang and all that?
4: Well, the Big Bang is never a problem, whether Stephen Hawking writes about it or someone else talks about it. The Big Bang is not a problem to Christianity. Now, I would not necessarily tie my wagon too tightly to modern cosmology because things are ever in a state of flux. But there's nothing wrong from a biblical perspective with believing in a Big Bang. A Big Bang is something that can be harmonized with the Bible. If there's a big bang, there always has to be a big banger. So that has no problem. We believe in the beginning God created. So there was a point in time where space, time, and matter came into existence.
11: That's what I'm thinking when I'm reading this book also. But are there moments in your life where, when I'm reading this book, I'm thinking the same thing? This doesn't seem inconsistent with a God creating the universe. But do you lack faith in your life?
4: Well, I have in the past lacked faith. I mean, I didn't come to faith in Christ till I was 29 years of age. And even after coming to faith in Christ, there have been times that my faith has been shaken. But the reality is this, I always go back to those pillars and posts. And those pillars and posts are God created the universe. We are not functions of random chance. Jesus Christ is God and demonstrated that he was God through the immutable fact of his resurrection. And thirdly, we can establish a cumulative case for the notion that the Bible is divine as opposed to merely human in origin. So I can always go back to those pillars and posts when the winds and waves of doubt beat upon my house. And I have to leave it at that. I've written about that in a lot of different forums. If you hang on, we can put that information into your hands. Out of time for today. We'll see you next time with more of the Bible Answer Man broadcast.
3: 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For more information, call 888-7000-CRI. 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The Bible Answer Man broadcast is funded by listeners like you. We're on the air because life and truth matter. Has God spoken? Are the words of Scripture merely human in origin, or are they in fact the very words of God Himself? 3 years in the making, and based on two decades of research and reflection, Hank Hanegraaff's monumental book, Has God Spoken?, answers what is surely the most important question facing our world. In Has God Spoken? Memorable Proofs of the Bible's Divine Inspiration, Hank counters the contentions of the Bible attackers and clearly shows that belief in the Holy Scriptures is not a guess or wishful thinking. It is the only logical conclusion after an honest examination of overwhelming evidence. Order Has God Spoken? From the Christian Research Institute by calling 888-7000-CRI or go online to equip.org. Equip.org. Central Illinois' Christian voice is WVEL Pekin Peoria, your home for the best in teaching and gospel music with Rejoice Musical Soul Food.

Hey, and welcome to another week's edition of the Daryl Lester Radio Show and the very best in traditional and quartet gospel music is coming your way. That's right. Want to shout out a happy Mother's Day to all of the mothers and this weekend. And I'm telling you, well, we're going to do it the entire month of May. So how can we just bring everything down to one day? We ain't going to do it. Not on our show. Happy Mother's Day to all of the mothers under the sound of my voice. Every day, as I always say, should be Mother's Day. Let me tell you why. You're listening to somebody that was born and raised in Durham, North Carolina, the youngest of 15 children. That's right. They don't have that kind of litter anymore. 769-241-2050 will get your request in. 769-241-2050.

0: in the choir, said baby. Yes, it is. 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Where you at, choir members? God bless you. Oh, yeah. Praise in the choir. Stand.
1: You know, when you've been called to do things for God, or when you've been called to have a relationship with God, sometimes it just don't feel good. I mean, it's just downright uncomfortable from time to time. But in those tough times,

0: Let me say this to somebody today. Mother's Day can bring a lot of feelings, gratitude, memories, and even a little heaviness. And that's all right. It's all right. There's some moms who've gone on to be heaven, but we keep them in our heart. So wherever your heart is today, God will meet you there. And so will we. Happy Mother's Day.
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2: If you've had a near miss or an actual traffic accident because of your own or another driver's cell phone use, you may not be surprised by recent findings that say driving while on a cell phone is 5 times more dangerous than drunk driving. No, really. Cell phone drivers were found to be more sluggish and distracted and more prone to rear-ending cars ahead of them than drivers who had too much to drink. Hands-free phones are equally as dangerous as hand-held phones. Studies show it's not the phone that's the problem. It's the preoccupation with conversation that makes driving a risk. Several states have laws that fine drivers that are caught using cell phones. No conversation is worth an accident or a ticket. So if you need to make or answer a call, please pull over. I'm Alexis Comer for Black Health Now.

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1: The Bible says, choose ye this day whom ye will serve. Will it be God or will it be man? And the most important decision that I've had to make in life

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Turn it up. Turn it up real loud. In fact, tell somebody that we're on the air. Tell them

do it. I want to hear you do it. Hey, guys, thank you for being the very best part of our show. Thank you for joining us. In just a few moments, we're going to be going into the segment that includes our birthdays and anniversaries for the month of May. So make sure you get those in. 769-241-2050. Also, if you got something burning on your heart that you'd like to hear, give me a call. 769-241-2050. And if you just like to talk to me and let me know where you're listening to the Daryl Luster Radio Show, then that'll work too. 769-241-2050. Hey guys, I'm going to be getting out a little bit in the summer. So in just a little bit, I'm going to tell you some of the places that I'm coming to. All right.

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1: 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Turn it up for mom. 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
4: This is Ed Greimer. Imagine this. You're walking in the wilderness and a poisonous snake crawls up and bites you. You are peeved to the highest level of pissivity at the snake. Do you chase after the snake that bit you or what? It's not what others do or even your own mistakes that hurt you the most. It's your response to those things. Chasing after the poisonous snake that bites you will only drive the poison through your entire system. It's better to take measures immediately to get the poison out of you. If someone does or says something to hurt you, don't look for ways to get revenge. In so doing, you will only drive their poison through your system. I often reflect on John 20, verse 23, which says, "What you forgive is forgiven. What you don't forgive is retained. Let it go." I'm Ed Gray, author of the book, 40 Days to a Life of Gold. Elevate your thoughts and rise.

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2: 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Hey, quite a few years ago, we did a project entitled The Gospel Legends. You've seen it. You had to have seen it on television, where we brought in a room full of the world's greatest gospel singers and called it The Gospel Legends, of course. Here's Bishop Neil Robeson from that project, and Don't Let the Devil Ride, right here on the Daryl Luster Radio Show.

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Cause if you love him right, he'll wanna drive to it. Down, please don't let him drive your I'm

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Y'all want to praise him? Good God. 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Now, if you ain't got too much pride, and you're not worried about the person sitting next to you, and you're not ashamed to tell somebody you got a few bills, I got

said again, young folks, do we have any young folks in here? 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You know how it is when your children leave home.

Hey, hey, hey, Daryl. Happy birthday goes out to Stella Award-winning Marrette Brown Clark. Birthday May 5th. Happy birthday goes out to Willie Banks of Willie Banks and the Messengers. Birthday May 11th. Happy birthday goes out to one of the chief architects of contemporary gospel music, Grammy Award-winning Walter Hawkins. Birthday May 18th. And last but certainly not least, happy birthday goes out to gospel's greatest storyteller, Dorothy Norwood. Birthday May 29th. Again, happy birthday to all of our May birthdays. This is Shell B, doing it like it shall be done, on behalf of the Daryl Luster Radio Show, bringing you birthday shout-outs for the month of May.

Just because it's not you does not mean that somebody somewhere is not celebrating a birthday. Somebody's got a birthday somewhere, and we're remembering birthdays for the month of May right about now. If you got an anniversary or a birthday, and you want to be remembered for Mother's Day also, give me a call too. Nicole Rogers celebrates on May the 1st, along with colleague Lassiter. He celebrates on the 1st as well. Naily celebrates on May the 2nd. T.A. Williams celebrates on May the 5th. Happy Mother's Day to all of the mothers on May the 10th. Tasha Lowe celebrates on May 13th. Marjorie Boone celebrates on May the 17th. Roscoe Robinson, who has just recently gone on to be with the Lord, celebrates on May the 19th, along with Edward Earl. And Anthony Ingram celebrates on May the 20th. And Nubia Lassiter celebrates on May the 26th. Everybody celebrating a birthday. Under the sound of my voice, on behalf of the Daryl Lester Radio Show, we say happy birthday. Many, many more to come. God bless.

0: 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It's easy. Just say, Alexa, play Musical Soul Food. 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
1: Hey, I wanted to tell you about my mom. My mom is a good mom. 2 years ago, my health failed bad, and she was there at my bedside through so much. I died on the operating table 3 times. On an hourly basis, I was in so much pain when I went home, and I was scared to say I was, but she nursed me back to health. My mom is an enormous mom. She is always right there at my side. She drives me to work. She's always there to give good advice. She helps me out with the kids and my grandchildren. She's truly the matriarch of our family. Not every mom can truly say that they are a mom. Not everybody can wear the title of a mother. But my mother, she still cooks. She still cleans. She's always there. And she's always in church giving God her time when I'm not at work. She's encouraging on the days where I feel my ugliest. She's the best. Her name is Sandra Bray.
2: Hey, I'm 11.
3: How did I lose weight? 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
10: A Better Life with Dr. Sanjay Gupta.
11: We are finally starting to learn more things we can do to keep our brains sharp as we age. A lot of people think crossword puzzles or Sudoku might do the trick, but the science doesn't really bear that out. What one recent study found, though, was that a certain type of brain training seems to have a significant impact on cognition as we get older. It wasn't memory or even problem-solving tasks that moved the needle. It was an interactive computerized game that tested the ability to recognize two separate images in faster and faster sequences. It's what we call a task of divided attention, in which you don't have a conscious strategy on how to improve. That's according to the study's lead author. You're just trying to do the best you can to figure out how to divide your attention. Now, the game in this study was called Double Decision. If you want to find it and try it out yourself. I'm Dr. Sanjay Gupta, helping you live a better life.
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17: When you go through, it's good to know you can talk to somebody that won't judge you or point you in the right direction. I talked to mama about some stuff I was going through. And mama said, have you prayed? I said, yeah,

A little boy came into the kitchen one evening while his mother was fixing supper. And he handed her a piece of paper that he'd been writing on. And after that, Mom wiped her hands on her apron. She took that letter in her hand and she read it. This is what it said. For mowing the lawn, $5. And for making up my own bed this week, Mama, $5.

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1: Yes, my name is Mary Jones. I'm calling about the greatest mother in the world. My mother gave birth to me at home. I was premature, had pneumonia. She told me about my life story and how God had brought me through these things. I have been seeking God to see why he left me on this earth. I thank God for my mother. She took me to Sunday. She did not only take me to church. She sent me to church. She took me to the church. This woman gave birth to 9 of us. I thank God for my mother. She has been such an inspiration to me. Even though I was saved before she was, now she is saved, living for God. I thank God for Luvinia Simmons, one of the greatest mothers that's in the world. Mama, if I could do anything to make your life a lot better, I'm going to try to do my best. I love you, Mommy. I love you. I love you. And thank you, Mom, for being one of the greatest mothers. And all the people that you had taken in our homes that you didn't know nothing about and we couldn't understand it. Guess what, Mom? Now it fell off on me. I don't know why I take people in, but because my mom taught me that everybody needs help sometimes. Thank you.
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14: 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I'm the undisputed king of quartet music, meaning that nobody plays quartet music quite like me. From the coast of California to the shores of Maine, ask anybody. They'll tell you. That's right. Helping me to prove it today. The Soul Messengers, Washington, D.C.'s finest, and New Jerusalem, right here on the Daryl Lustig Radio.

The legendary Truth That's in God has always stood by my side right here on the Daryl Luster Radio Show. Hey guys, my time is coming and going. I've got to get out of here like last year, the same place, the same time, same station, same network, wherever it is that you found us this week, you're bound to find us next week. 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Hey, taking us home, the original Soul Stirrers. They call this one from the project a soul stirring reunion. This is Oh What a Meeting right here on the Daryl Luster Radio Show. 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
1: Some of us are fortunate to have exciting jobs traveling us all over the country or even the world. 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It doesn't need to be expensive items, just little things to let your kids know that you're thinking about them while you're away. 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I'm Ebony Funderburk, your Glamazon Mom. 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
1: 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Is it worth it? Sometimes yes. Part of being beautiful is feeling beautiful and spending a little extra to pamper yourself. It might be worth it, especially if you need a little mood boost. You deserve a little indulging. Go for it. I'm Alexis Comer for Black Health

It knows no color. It knows no religion. It's not prejudice. Pain is just pain. And sometimes in life, every now and then, you encounter that kind of pain that is so deep on the inside that you can't cut it out with a knife. You want to reach inside of your skin and pull it out. And all that you can't pull out, you look to your left and your right and you can't find nobody that can feel what you feel, that know what you know. Feel what you feel and know what you know in your soul. Somebody said, well, what is the difference between my heart hurting and my soul? Because my soul, it's my mind, it's my intellect, it's my emotions. It's where I live and I move and I have my existence. And every now and then the force of the enemy would come against you. Because, oh no, it's not you that the enemy is after. It's your soul. It's your existence. It's the essence of who you are.

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Mama showed you love even when she put belt to booty. Thank you, Mama. Happy Mother's Day.

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Thank you, Mama. Happy Mother's Day from the Rejoice Network.

0: Let me say this to somebody today. Mother's Day can bring a lot of feelings, gratitude, memories, and even a little heaviness. And that's all right. It's all right. There's some moms who've gone on to be heaven, but we keep them in our heart. So wherever your heart is today, God will meet you there. And so will we. Happy Mother's Day.
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0: 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Musical Soul Food Gospel is now on Alexa. It's easy. Just say, Alexa, play Musical Soul Food. From classic gospel hits to today's inspiring voices, you'll hear music that uplifts, encourages, and inspires anytime, right in your own home. Say it today. 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
1: Mother, can we talk?
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1: Mom, thank you for raising me the right way, even though I chose to live my life the wrong way. I know now you love me.
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1: School can be really tough for kids. There's the pressure to fit in, everyday rejections and embarrassment from teachers or peers, coupled with the basic challenge of just doing well academically in school. That's why it's important for us to encourage our kids and show them every day that we love and support them. One way you can show and tell your kids that you're behind them and in their corner is to hide a note in their book bag or their homework folder for them to find when they get to school. This happy little surprise is especially nice if they're having difficulties in a subject. A small note saying, "You're doing a great job," or "I know you can do it," will provide much needed encouragement that, though small to you, can mean the world to them. I'm Ebony Funderburk, your Glamazon Mom. Make it a great day and stay fabulous, honey.
0: That's a mommy moment. Be a Glamazon Mom on Facebook. Like our fan page at Glamazon Moms. And remember, not all superheroes wear capes. Glamazon Mom.
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3: 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Say it again. Tell him there is no failure. Say it like you believe it. There is no failure in God. Listen. I wish you could see yourself in the future.

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1: Hi, family. Mother's Day is just around the corner, and I want you to think about the woman who kept showing up for you over and over again, even when it was hard. 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That kind of love. That's God in action. 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Say the words. 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

0: Whether mother's here or long gone, we still love her. It's Mother's Day. Happy Mother's Day from the Rejoice Network.
1: Some people have seen where God has brought you from.

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She took care of you. Maybe it's time for you to take care of her. It's Mother's Day. Thank you, mama, from the Rejoice Network.

my next door my neighbor across the street. 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She's very inspirational. She keeps me in the Word of God, and she comes and picks me up and takes me to church. And I just pray God's blessings all over her. And like I said, I'd like to also acknowledge my sisters. I have two sisters left, and the one that left earlier, she's an inspiration in my life. She was just like a stronghold. When I needed something, she was always here to help me.

0: We're showing love to mama. 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It's Mother's Day. Thank you, mama, from the Rejoice Network.
1: Yes, my name is Earlene Hamilton, and I'm just calling about my mom. My mom is a terrific woman of God. She is going on 95 years young this coming December, and she's just a mom who is so sweet. She has such a forgiving spirit. She does not believe in keeping a grudge, and she just loves everyone. She's a woman that has gone through losing all four of her sons, but still her faith never wavered. And I just think that she would be most blessed with a $100 gift card. Thanks, and have a blessed day. Bye-bye.
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3: 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Chronic inflammation arising from dental disease has been linked to the development of hardening of the arteries. Advanced artery blockages contain calcium that can be identified by your dentist's X-ray screenings. 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These markers are all common in people with carotid artery blockage. Untreated dental disease can accelerate the artery hardening process. 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It could save your life. I'm Alexis Comer for Black Health Now.

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0: Mama showed you love even when she put belt to booty. Thank you, Mama. Happy Mother's Day from the Rejoice Network. Whether mother's here or long gone, we still love her. It's Mother's Day. Happy Mother's Day from the Rejoice Network.
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11: You know, I watched a video the other day about kids getting landlines at home. We haven't had a landline in my house in I can't even tell you how long. But seeing these parents about my age being teleported back to their own childhoods, a simpler time before screens, was really powerful. And as for the kids, they sat and had conversations with their grandparents without multitasking or being distracted by a screen. I thought this was a great way to have kids stay in touch with family members and friends without getting sucked into the smartphone era too young. Of course, you need other people close by to hop on board as well if this is something that's going to work. Perhaps most important, I realized, these relics can be a great conversation starter with your children. You can talk about what it really means to be connected in this day and age. Things have changed a lot. I'm Dr. Sanjay Gupta, helping you live a better life.
12: Fill out a short form and let's get started.
13: Hi, my name is Sherry Williams. My mom, Betty Covington. My mother is the mother of 19 children, and she is a wonderful mother. She's a mother, birthed 19 kids, but she mothered a lot of people. Thank you.
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0: Hello, I enjoyed talking about my mother. I just wanted to talk a little bit about her. And she's a wonderful woman of God and always unselfishly gives her life for all four of her children and any other of her family members. My grandfather just recently had a stroke, and he took the time from an opportunity that she's been waiting for years to travel with her work to make sure that my grandfather got back to healthy ways. And he's closely getting there, but she's put a lot of her life on hold to make sure that all of us are doing great. And that was an opportunity that she may never get again. So I think that my mother is the best mother in the world for that. But I do thank you guys for considering my entry and would like to wish everybody a blessed and happy Mother's Day. And God bless everyone. Thank you. Bye. My name is Kimberly Timoclo. Thank you. Bye.
1: Hi, my name is Rita Carr, and I would like to honor my mother for Mother's Day by just stating to the world that my mother, Mrs. Nolan Pittman, represents an agape love for all of her children as well as others. Mom has always presented herself as a humble but yet firm and nurturing and caring mother. Mom is our rock, even still today as adult children. When we are in need of solid advice and genuine guidance, she's there. She's also the cushion in our pillows when we need a gentle shoulder to cry on and to express our hurts and concerns of life. Mom is well respected and throughout our lives have been adopted by many of our peers of our youth as well as our adult friends, and they call her a surrogate mom. My mother is a wonderful mother who loves life and loves her children and lives before God to represent his love and his respect. And she also lives out a legacy of love on a daily basis. We love you, Mom.
2: Hey, Yomi, how did I lose weight? And I did. Lean, right here. I did. I love this stuff. Listen, Breakhouse Nutrition been with me for a long time. 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
4: 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And here's a classic entitled Love Train. So let's get ready to ride.

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1: Is your teen underperforming at school? 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Your teen should be getting enough sleep every night to fully be alert the next day. That magic number is 8 or 9 hours minimum. But most high school and college age kids average only about 6 hours a night, many even less. This has major impact on their academic performance, athletic abilities, and their emotions. And child, you know when we talk about teens and emotions, that's a whole nother caveat. So do yourself and your teens a favor. Set a lights out time during the school week. Communicate to them why you're setting a sleep curfew, and more importantly, stick with it. Your teens, their emotions, and their academics will thank you. I'm Ebony Funderburk, your Glamazon Mom. 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
0: That's a mommy moment. 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And remember, not all superheroes wear capes. 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
2: Let me say this to somebody today. Mother's Day can bring a lot of feelings, gratitude, memories, and even a little heaviness. And that's all right. It's all right. There's some moms who've gone on to be heaven, but we keep them in our heart. So wherever your heart is today, God will meet you there. And so will we. Happy Mother's Day.
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0: So you say you learned how to walk when you were two. Well, if you're walking regularly for exercise and fitness, you may need to relearn a few basics. 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Maintain an erect carriage with a slight forward lean. 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Keep your hands open with the thumb and forefinger together like you're holding a paperclip. Don't walk with fists clenched. They can tighten arms and shoulders. This all-around best exercise will shed about 300 calories in an hour. So walk regularly and walk right. I'm Alexis Comer for Black Health Now.
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0: 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Turn it up for mom. 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

0: Mother, can we talk?
1: Yes, baby. I've been waiting a long time for this conversation.
0: Mom, thank you for raising me the right way, even though I chose to live my life the wrong way. I know now you love me.
1: Thank you.
0: Out of all the times I disrespected you, lied to you, and didn't listen to you, I need you to hear me now. Listen.

I want to give a shout out to my awesome woman of God, beautiful mother, Miss Patricia Pittman, Evangelist Pittman, a happy Mother's Day. She is awesome. She's loving. She's giving. She's caring. The lovely Evangelist Patricia Pittman. Thank you.

0: ladies, if you need more motivation to quit smoking, consider this. As a woman, you face twice the risk of getting lung cancer than men. If there's any good news, it's that you are less likely to die from the disease. But why risk a horrible disease that could be deadly? Why women are more susceptible to the cancer-causing agents in cigarette smoke is not clear. But the findings indicate that women who smoke should be screened sooner and targeted with anti-smoking messages earlier. Young women should be aggressively discouraged from smoking. The earlier a girl begins to smoke, the higher her risk of an early death from many forms of cancer, emphysema, or cardiovascular disease. If you smoke, quit, and encourage others to do the same. I'm Alexis Comer for Black Health Now.
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of death, I will fear no evil. For thou art with me, your rod and your staff comforts me. We have a great shepherd that promised to never leave us, neither forsake us. He will always be on your side. It doesn't matter your challenge, it doesn't matter your situation. Your shepherd will never give up on you. Hang in there, my brother. Hang in there, my sister. God is on your side.